0: the Maximum Music Weekend here on CFM. Good morning. Jess taking you through your day with you until 3 o'clock. Hopefully the weekend is going well for you. Plenty of great tunes to kick off our morning here. That was Ice House. We've got Paul Russell on the way next and another new one from Jem Casadaily that we have just added to our playlist in the last couple of days. So we'll spin that for you soon here on CFM. Welcome to the weekend.
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0: It's a Maximum Music Weekend here on CFM. Jess taking you through it. That was Jamcaster Daily with All I'm Thinking About. More new music to our playlist. Absolutely loving the amount of new songs that are popping up at the moment. But of course, we will filter through some oldies as well. So Blue in the mix for you before 11 o'clock. We've got Miley, that's a new one, and Imagine Dragons in there as well. Just a nice mix across your Sunday morning here on CFM.
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0: It's a Maxima Music Weekend here on CFM. Jess with you at nearly 11 o'clock. Hopefully your weekend is going well. They go a bit too quickly though, don't they? We're going to check in with the latest from our newsroom next and then pick up the pace a little after 11 with some Black Eyed Peas in there. Teddy Swims as well. Hope you're having a great weekend here on CFM.
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11: Hi, Saskia Channing here with you. The Communications Minister has rejected the Coalition's claims of censorship around proposed new social media laws. Annika Wells arguing the reforms are aimed at making the internet safer and giving users more choice over what they see online.
12: This is about giving you choice back over your feed. This is about trying to get rid of the illegal content that is being beamed into your eyeballs against your will. And this is about keeping children more safe online than they have been as we get more and more evidence around the psychosocial harms that they are experiencing.
11: On the ABC there. Police are searching for two suspects following a shooting in Perth South. The man left seriously injured after being shot at a Hamilton Hill property early this morning. Authorities have flooded the area, urging the public not to approach the men and to call 000 with any information. A young Australian woman has been killed in a horror fall at a popular Bali tourist hotspot. The 29-year-old is believed to have fallen from a cliff at Klinking Beach while rescuers were attempting to reach her. And tensions in the Middle East are escalating, with Saudi Arabia suspending operations on a major oil pipeline. Officials say drones launched from Iraq struck the route, causing injuries and damage. The attack comes as oil prices surge and concerns grow over security in the region's critical shipping lanes.
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11: Dominant display from Brisbane overnight, ending Adelaide's finals campaign 144-91. Lions coach Chris Fagan stoked with his side's performance after last week's loss to the Sydney Swans.
13: It was an extraordinary start. It was a very prompt response to a disappointing game last week. We needed to make a statement and I thought we did.
11: To the AFLW, the Demons will look to strengthen their group on a top two spot when they host Port Adelaide today. Melbourne emerging as one of the biggest threats to North Melbourne's dominance, while the Power are chasing consistency after a mixed season. Then Richmond is looking to bank another crucial win, while St Kilda is searching for a much-needed breakthrough. And to tennis, world number one Elena Rybakina's defeated defending champion Aryna Sabalenka in three sets to claim her first US Open crown.
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0: Partly cloudy conditions forecast for the coast today. A possible shower later on, reaching for 17 degrees. Down to 10 overnight for Monday. We've got another possible shower. Should clear by mid-afternoon. 17 on the way. And it's cooling off a little for Tuesday, down to 12 before the sunshine returns later on in the week. We'll keep you connected with everything happening locally this weekend at cfmtas.com.au.
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0: It's a Maximum Music Weekend here on CFM. Jess taking you through it. Hopefully you're having a great one. The final show for the Marist Regional College team doing School of Rock is today. Daisy went along with her school to watch during the week and she said it was so much fun. She was very inspired and is looking forward to maybe doing her own high school musical one day. So very exciting. Love to see our high school and college students inspiring the young ones. Apparently it was a heap of fun. So make sure you get amongst it, and congratulations to the team who have put in so much work on that one. There's so many other shows happening at the moment too, and heaps upcoming. More local info at cfmtads.com.au. It's a Maximum Music Weekend here on CFM.
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0: It's a Maximum Music Weekend here on CFM. Jess with you this morning. Hope you're having a wonderful weekend. All right, our win on the coast prize up for grabs at the moment is a family pass to the Bernie Show. This is a great prize. We're talking four people. You can all head along and have a heap of fun. It's the ultimate local tradition with show bags, sideshow alley, the agricultural displays as well, which are always so popular, and family fun for everybody. So hopefully they get great weather. And if you would like to head along with the whole family, cfmtaz.com.au will be drawing this one on Prize Giving Friday.
1: It's Will.
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1: Woody.
2: Wait for it. Wait for it. Wait for it.
1: And you.
3: Well, we'll play around with that.
2: We'll work on that in the background.
3: Yeah, yeah.
1: This is Will.
4: Don't make bets. What was it? Don't write checks your body can't handle. Or something like that.
1: And this is Woody.
3: Don't write checks your body doesn't bounce.
4: Your body can't cash.
3: Yeah, that's it. You've done it. We shouldn't. Yeah. We shouldn't do that.
4: Yeah.
3: Because we did that.
4: We did that.
1: Catch up on the free iHeart app because one dose of Will and Woody is never enough.
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0: 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Jess with you at nearly 12 o'clock. Hopefully your weekend's going well. 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New spot and weather on the way next. And after 12, we're going to hear from Olivia Rodrigo and a 90s classic from Taxi Ride in there too. You're on CFM. Hope you're having a great weekend.
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17: Hi, Saskia Channing here with you. The Prime Minister's defended his late mother after criticism from Pauline Hanson. Anthony Albanese says he's proud to have grown up in public housing and says his mother made a courageous decision to raise him on her own, labelling Hanson's comments deeply disappointing.
18: I'll make this point. If Pauline Hanson wants to criticise me, then that's fine. But my mother was way out of Pauline Hanson's league, way out of it.
17: Melissa Doyle has stepped into one of the country's most high-profile community roles. The respected broadcaster will lead the Australia Day Council Board with a focus on recognising and celebrating outstanding Aussies.
19: I have spent my entire career telling the stories of people who inspire us, heroes. We all need to hear about extraordinary people doing extraordinary things in our community, advocating for us all in so many fields.
17: A major police operation is underway in Perth after a man was shot at a home in Hamilton Hill. He's been rushed to hospital with serious injuries while officers hunt for two men dressed in black believed to be involved. And a concerning health trend has emerged across one of the country's biggest regions. Charles Sturt University researchers have found motor neuron disease is being diagnosed at more than four times the global average in Western New South Wales.
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17: The Adelaide Crows have bowed out of the AFL Premiership race, going down to the Lions overnight, 144-91. Coach Matthew Nick says it was a disappointing end to the season.
20: Probably gives us a bit of an indication of the work we've still got to do, unfortunately. But it is part of, you know, the growth for our group. It's a pretty deep cut at the moment.
17: It's a big day in the AFLW. Melbourne can strengthen its top two credentials against Port Adelaide. Then Richmond looks to continue its rise against a St Kilda side desperate to end its slide. And later, the Swans face GWS, North Melbourne's up against Carlton, and Frio takes on Essendon. And Oscar Piastri has work to do at Formula One Spanish Grand Prix, the Aussie only managing seventh in qualifying on Madrid's new street circuit, while McLaren teammate Lando Norris stormed to pole.
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0: Partly cloudy conditions forecast for the coast today. A possible shower later on, reaching for 17 degrees. Down to 10 overnight for Monday. We've got another possible shower. Should clear by mid-afternoon. 17 on the way. And it's cooling off a little for Tuesday. Down to 12 before the sunshine returns later on in the week. We'll keep you connected with everything happening locally this weekend at cfmtas.com.au.
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0: It's a Maximum Music Weekend here on CFM. Jess with you this afternoon. All right, if you know someone having a birthday this week, don't miss out on your chance to get their name in the birthday book and to win the great prize that goes along with this one as well, $100 to spend at Terriwack Kmart in the Four Ways, Devonport. So let us know who is celebrating and you could win big, the ultimate shopping spree there. It is our birthday book, back tomorrow morning from 6, so let us know now anytime, cfmtaz.com.au. Tempest City on the way next.
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0: It's a Maximum Music Weekend here on CFM. Jess taking you through your afternoon taxi ride for you there, as promised. What a song, hey? All right, Prize Giving Friday rolls around very quickly every week. So we have reset the entries for all of our regular giveaways if you would like to win free pizza for your upcoming Friday night. With thanks to Valentino's, they do the best pizzas in town, in my opinion. 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Our morning crew back in tomorrow morning from 6. Music on the way next from Sabrina Carpenter, In Excess in there, and Guy Sebastian as well. Hope you're having a wonderful weekend here on C.
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0: It's a Maximum Music Weekend here on CFM. Hope you're having a great one. It is nearly 1 o'clock. We'll check in with the latest from our newsroom. Lots of very exciting whale sightings on the coast at the moment. The Devonport Lighthouse was absolutely the place to be this morning. Did manage to sneak on down there to get a couple of sightings ourselves. There were heaps of them out there. So cool. They went a little quiet after a while, but there were definitely lots and lots out there. And I heard lots of people say as well yesterday afternoon, sort of around that 4 or 5 o'clock time, they also had lots of sightings. So very cool that southern migration is in full swing now and they are out there. They're really not that far away. Some incredible drone footage doing the rounds on social media as well. Love where we live. We're very lucky to call this place home, aren't we? New sport and weather on the way next. And after 1 o'clock, we've got Ella Langley in the mix. Tears for Fears with one from the 90s and the Kid Laroi as well. Here on CFM, it's a Maximum Music Weekend.
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7: I'm John Fabris. Queensland's Premier's expressed condolences to the family of a 29-year-old woman from the state who's been killed while trying to be rescued from an island cliff near Bali.
8: Tremendously sad. A young woman on the trip of a lifetime, active, enjoying herself.
7: Two men are being hunted in Perth over an early morning shooting and critical wounding of another at Hamilton Hill, where police asked locals to stay inside. This neighbour heard it unfold.
9: Some yelling, bit of commotion, and then a loud bang. Terrifying.
7: On the ABC, a planned $50 million redevelopment of Hindley Street in Adelaide CBD has been unveiled. And Canadian singer Celine Dion's performed her first concert in 6 years with a return to the stage in Paris. The 58-year-old's been fighting the neurological condition stiff person syndrome. This fan was in the sold-out crowd.
10: The Queen has returned. She's back. It's amazing. It was a spiritual show, and there wasn't a dry eye in the house.
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11: It's season over for Adelaide after last night's 53-point semi-final loss to Brisbane at the Gabba. The Crows conceded the first 5 goals of the game and were never really in the contest after that. Coach Matty Nick says it's a frustrating end to an otherwise strong season.
12: I mean, when the scoreboard ticks over as fast as it did in the first 5 minutes of the game, you're constantly then chasing from behind, and that's when some skill errors or decision-making errors come in. The better side came away with the result, and we'll play next week.
11: Round 5 of the AFLW is continuing this afternoon, with the D's currently taking on the Power. This hour, the Tigers and the Saints go head-to-head, while in the VFL, Port Melbourne take on Geelong in a prelim clash. In tennis, Elena Rybakina has won her maiden US Open title, downing the number one seed Aryna Sabalenka in today's women's final.
13: I'm shocked, to be honest. I have no words. I mean, what a tournament.
11: And in the EPL overnight, Arsenal down Sunderland 2-0. Tottenham and Everton played out a scoreless draw, while Hull had a 2-2 draw with Chelsea. And that is sport. I'm John Michael.
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15: Partly cloudy conditions forecast for the coast today. A possible shower later on, reaching for 17 degrees. Down to 10 overnight for Monday. We've got another possible shower. Should clear by mid-afternoon. 17 on the way. And it's cooling off a little for Tuesday. Down to 12 before the sunshine returns later on in the week. We'll keep you connected with everything happening locally this weekend at cfmtaz.com.au.
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0: Maximum Music Weekend here on CFM. Good afternoon, Jess taking you through it. Hope everyone's had a great weekend. Absolutely epic showdown between Devonport and Ulverston yesterday in the NWFL Grand Final. I watched from home and only the last sort of couple of, or maybe the last half, when I checked that halftime score and saw that Ulverston weren't too far behind, I thought, oh, I better jump on and watch this. And all of a sudden, they were in front. It was incredible. They put up such a good fight, and it was only in those dying minutes that Devonport made the game definitely theirs. So it was great to watch, and a great crowd there as well. Awesome weather for grand final day too. Hopefully there's a lot of people out there still celebrating today. All right, the Kid Laroi on the way next here on CFM. It's a Maximum Music Weekend.
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0: North West Coast favourite hits on CFM 107.7, making our way through a maximum music weekend. Jess with you until 3 o'clock. The weekend is very quickly fading away, but let's look ahead to next weekend. Stacks of great events happening right across the coast, including Pirate Day at Marion Storm Cafe. That should be a heap of fun. Lots going on inside and out. It's a gold coin donation for this family-friendly event supporting Toast for Kids. They're going to have handmade swords, a best dressed parade, hat and sword making, story time station, a DIY photo booth, and of course the cafe will be open, as well as a Lions Club sausage sizzle. So heaps of fun for the whole family. Why not head on down and check that one out next weekend? Justin Timberlake on the way soon, Sophie Ellis-Bextor, and The Weeknd a little closer to 2 o'clock on CFM. 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

0: It's a Maximum Music Weekend here on CFM. Jess with you this afternoon until 3 o'clock. So it's nearly 2. We are going to stop down and check in with the latest from our newsroom. Hopefully you're having a good afternoon. Music on the way for you after 2 o'clock will include Coldplay. We've got Bruno Mars in there and Counting Crows as well. You're on CFM. Hope you're enjoying a Maximum Music Weekend.
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10: I'm John Favreau. Saudi Arabia closing its east-west pipeline because of drone strikes suspected to be backed by Iran has oil prices jumping. Amrita Sen from analytics company Energy Aspects telling CNBC stocks are low and demand's rising.
11: Already in September, Asian stocks are down by 25 million barrels. That was our forecast for the full month. So imagine how quickly it's being drawn down.
10: Reactions flow to the news of a 29-year-old Queensland woman stranded on a clifftop, falling to her death on an island near Bali yesterday. Queensland's Premier finding out today.
12: Queensland collectively looks at that and just wakes up to a huge degree of sorrow.
10: And US President Trump's caused a bit of a stir by suggesting he'd like to see a unified island where he's currently visiting.
13: And they asked me a question. What do you think about unification of Northern Ireland and in Ireland? I said, oh, that's the next question. I gave a nice answer, I think. We'll read about it tomorrow. You know?
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14: Round 5 of the AFLW is continuing this afternoon with a couple of live games taking place at the moment. The D's leading the Power by 26 points a short time ago, while the Saints were up by 5 points in their clash against the Tigers. This hour, the Swans and the Giants go head-to-head. Meanwhile, in the men's comp, Brisbane players have had a light recovery session today after last night's 53-point semi-final win over the Crows. Lions coach Chris Fagan very happy with how his side responded after last week's shock loss to the Swans.
15: We're in our, sixth preliminary final in 8 years, which is pretty amazing effort.
14: Celebrations continue for Elena Rybakina after winning her first US Tennis Open crown. The world number one at downing Aryna Sabalenka in 3 sets in today's final, just 3 weeks after injuring her ankle in a lead-up tournament.
16: Yeah, it's just incredible. I can't believe still it. No words.
14: And Lando Norris will take off from pole position in tonight's Spanish F1 Grand Prix with Aussie Oscar Piastri 7th on the grid. And that is sport. I'm John Michael.
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0: Partly cloudy conditions forecast for the coast today. A possible shower later on, reaching for 17 degrees. Down to 10 overnight for Monday. We've got another possible shower. Should clear by mid-afternoon. 17 on the way. And it's cooling off a little for Tuesday, down to 12 before the sunshine returns later on in the week. We'll keep you connected with everything happening locally this weekend at cfmtas.com.au.
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0: It's a Maxima Music Weekend here on CFM. Jess with you this afternoon. Hopefully you've had a great weekend. Still plenty going on this week. Circular Head Arts Festival continues. They've got plenty going on this week, including a ladies' movie night coming up on Thursday night. That one should be a heap of fun. If you want to get a bit of a crew together, we've got all the info on that and many of other great events that they are hosting throughout the next few days. 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Music on the way next from American authors Lost Frequencies. And we've got Third Eye Blind in there as well as we edge a little closer to 3 o'clock here on CFM.
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0: on Friday night, and 50-something, I think it was, for the Brisbane Lions last night. So probably going maybe as expected there. We will watch on with interest, though, as the competition starts to heat up, and very soon we will know who is playing in the big grand final. 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

0: the Maximum Music Weekend on CFM. Jess signing off for today. It's nearly 3 o'clock, over and out from me, but I will be back with you tomorrow afternoon as we get stuck into another week. Hopefully you've got a good one planned. We'll kick it off with our morning crew, Ben and Nathan, back in tomorrow morning from 6. Music on the way for you after 3. We'll include Savage Garden. We've got Olivia Rodrigo and Blink-182 in the mix as well. Hope you're having a great weekend. You're on CFM.
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10: I'm John Fabris. SA's recorded its first case of H5 bird flu in an Australian sea lion on Kangaroo Island. The state's environment minister's bracing for more infections.
11: We know that this is going to be not the first and only case of going into our sea lions. We've seen first seals also impacted.
10: More upward pressure for fuel prices as Saudi Arabia closes a major oil pipeline because of drone attacks from an Iraq province bordering Iran. Amrita Sen from Analytics company Energy Aspects telling CNBC there's a growing lack of supply.
12: How quickly inventories have drawn down since late August. Hormuz flows remain disrupted and North China is now back in the market buying.
10: And Donald Trump's weighed into the future of Ireland, where past US presidents have avoided. On his trip there, the president's advocated for Ireland's unification, which would dismantle the UK.
13: Now, the UK will have something to say about it, obviously, but I think it would be a great thing. I mean, how could it be bad? Hot!
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14: The AFL prelim finals are locked in after the Lions' 53-point win over the Crows last night at the Gabba. The result means Brisbane will now take on Hawthorn at the MCG next Saturday, while the Swans and the Dockers meet on Friday night at the SCG. Meanwhile, round five of the AFLW wraps up today with a bunch of games taking place. The Tigers leading the Saints by 21 points a short time ago in their clash, while earlier the D's thumped the Power by 51 points. To motorsport now, and Oscar Piastri will start from 7th on the grid in tonight's Spanish F1 Grand Prix. His McLaren teammate Lando Norris has pole position and he's excited about the first ever race on the new circuit in Madrid.
15: It's a new track, so you got to know, you know, what corners to push, what corners not to push, all of these different things. But the main part of the job was done today, so that's the bit I'm most happy about.
14: And Elena Rybakina has downed Aryna Sabalenka in three sets in this morning's US Open women's final. The men's decider between Alex Zverev and Ben Shelton takes place early tomorrow morning. And that is sport. I'm John Michael.
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31: 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Let's get you across what's happening on the show tonight. Hey, tonight's guest, you know him from the Netflix shows and movies To All the Boys I've Loved Before. Noah Centineo is going to be on. He's got his new Street Fighter movie coming out October 15th, but the trailer is out. And I'm just going to tell you right now, it's an unhinged interview. It's completely unhinged chat. He's going to be on. Oh, we're also going to talk about things that you've ever stolen. Now, I know you probably, I'm not condoning it, but this week we found out that someone tried to steal the bride figurine from Taylor Swift's wedding cake and almost got away with it until Tom Cruise put his nose into it. Mind your own business, Tom. Anyway, we'll talk about that very soon. Coming up next, though, time to get you across the hot minute. The biggest celebrity story is going down right now. The Smallsy Show kicks off right now.

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0: Hey, big news on Gwyneth Paltrow's VJJ candle. Big news on that in just a second, because I know you've all been curious to go, where is that? She's spoken out about it, but first though, the Jonas Brothers, the concert at the MCG earlier today.
3: Australia's first ever NFL match at the MCG.
0: Touchdown! Oh, it was an NFL game. That's right, it wasn't a Jonas Brothers concert. San Fran 49ers thrashed the LA Rams, final score 27-7. This was because the San Fran 49ers, they've been acclimatising to the Melbourne weather. By the way, Melbourne, what a spectacular day for it today. Oh. Turned it on. The LA Rams, they landed yesterday morning. They said, jet lag, who us? They were the favourites to win the match too.
4: Yeah.
0: But everyone's talking about the entertainment. So the Jonas Brothers also flew in to do the halftime entertainment. Not before though, our very own Cody Simpson did a sterling rendition of the national anthem. And dare I say, almost brought me to tears. I got a little emotional watching it this morning. That's unlike me, right?
4: That is.
0: To get, like, I'm not normally patriotic, but then watching, like, the big American flag and then the jets flying over and then Cody singing the Aussie anthem, I was like, God, I love being Australian.

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He was like, this is my moment to show America what I got. All right, then the Jonas Brothers did halftime, burning up one of the classics.

0: What do you reckon the Jonas Brothers could perform that would be like iconically Australian? That isn't Daryl Braithwaite, the Horses.
1: It'd be, or Natalie Imbruglia,
0: Torn. Yeah, okay, but is bloody John Farnham.

0: That's very good. It's a hard song to sing. So I've been told. I don't know that to be true. It's a hard song. Anyway, Jonas Brothers, incredible work.
1: Hi, I'm Gwyneth Paltrow.
2: The award-winning Gwyneth Paltrow.
0: Hey, did you know this about Gwyneth Paltrow and her Goop company?
3: Mm-hmm.
0: She don't sell the vajayjay candle anymore.
3: I didn't realise that.
0: I thought we could still pop online. And for people who don't know, a couple of years ago, she made like headlines because she started selling a candle called Smells Like My Vagina, which everyone at the time was like, is that something we want? Do I want to have a dinner party and go, pop in and go, you know what your lounge room just smells strangely of Gwyneth Paltrow's vagina. It's very interesting. But anyway, each their own. Anyway, apparently she doesn't sell those anymore. She did Benny Blanco's podcast.
4: Marketing. I just smelled it. I said, there's no way this smells like your vagina. It's like such a crazy smell.
5: I thought it did.
6: Took the world by storm.
5: I think people think that.
7: Definitely does not smell like my vagina.
8: It became such a big thing that we actually stopped selling it because it was like distracting people from what we were doing.
4: You know, we had to pay so much money and we had to buy like on the black market for $600.
8: It's crazy. I should just make them again.
0: Do you think there had to be a warning on the box that says doesn't actually smell like her vagina? Because if you're selling something that says smells like it and then it doesn't smell like it, there'd have to be a warning, you know?
3: Yeah, like a authenticity guarantee.
0: Yeah. Okay, and quickly.
9: Hi, this is Harry Styles.
0: All right, and Harry Styles fans have been left gooped, gagged, and lying dead on the floor after he dropped another round of tour dates overnight. One lucky city is getting an Aussie icon as his opening act. How do you feel about this, G, in the phone room? Kylie Minogue is now supporting Harry Styles at his upcoming LA show.
10: I feel sick to my stomach. Yeah. This is huge.
0: What are they saying on the Reddit threads?
10: About Kylie?
0: Not just about Harry in general.
10: Everyone thinks this is the end because it's like a farewell tour. How do you land Kylie Minogue as your opener?
0: Yeah.
10: If it's not a final hurrah.
0: All right. Tickets on sale. When are they?
10: Next week.
0: And you'll be waiting up late to get them?
10: I'll be sat crying, sweating, trying to get tickets.
0: Done. Hot Minute, you're up to date.
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0: The Smallsy Show is on. Coming up very soon, Noah Centineo is tonight's guest. He is starring in the new Street Fighter movie. They made that right here in Australia. He is going to be joining the show.
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0: Right now, though, asking the question, what did you steal slash pinch slash take as a souvenir? So comedian Nikki Glaser was at the Taylor Swift wedding. Over the weekend, she was doing a set in Vegas and revealed that she was going to steal the Travis Kelce cake topper because she went to the cake and someone had already stolen the Taylor Swift cake topper.
4: Now I want to know who that was. Who has the Taylor Swift cake topper?
0: Let's start an investigation. Someone at that wedding. Also, too, she goes on to say, but as she picked up the Travis Kelce cake topper, Tom Cruise, who's also at the wedding, he goes, I put that down if I was you. What did you steal as a souvenir? Tiana, hello.
5: Hello, hello.
0: All right, what'd you take?
5: I'm a safe, I'll admit it.
0: Okay.
5: Our favourite things are like restaurant things, anything like fancy schmancy. Steak knives are a thing and bath towels from like fancy
0: restaurants. Wait, hang on. You're a klepto, Tiana.
5: I admitted this.
0: Okay, so hang on. You take steak knives from fancy restaurants and you also take bath towels. If they're embossed, they have to be embossed.
5: Bath towels from fancy hotels. My partner hates it. She's like, scares me for it.
0: Yeah.
5: She's like, another hand towel. And I'm like, yes. Yeah. Hello. Can you not feel how soft these are? Like, you know? So, yeah.
0: Hey, tell me about those steak knives just quickly. Is it like a fancy restaurant? They do good steak knives. Like sometimes I've looked at that and gone, oh, the handle here. It's very balanced in the hand. It's very balanced in the hand. Way better than the ones I have at
5: home. I don't know what you've got. If you've got a wife, if you've got a partner, just bring a purse. I'm telling you. Because they look, my partner works in finance.
0: Yeah, sure.
5: She looks all like schmick. She's like, you wouldn't even think it was her.
0: This is it, right? You steal in plain sight is what you're telling me, Tiana.
5: That's it. I'm in logistics, so I look a little bit suspicious, whereas her, she's all pretty, dolled up. Pop it in the purse and just walk out.
0: Okay.
5: You'll be fine.
0: I don't condone that, but I love it. I love it. Joe, what did you steal from a wedding?
6: Yes, I was at the wedding and we sat down and straight away I'm eyeing off the beautiful tablecloth they had. Nice white tablecloth with lemons, like lemons embossed on this tablecloth.
0: Yeah.
6: And I don't know if you know, but big tablecloth or long tablecloths are so hard to get that you only use probably twice a year for special occasions.
0: Sure.
6: So I'm sitting there very quietly doing that, trying to measure the length of it between your little finger and your thumb, and I'm going up the table. And I go, oh, perfect, perfect, perfect. So I didn't wait too long and I accidentally knocked over one of the red wine bottles that was sitting on the table for everybody. I reached over and, and I went, let me grab it. I'm going to save this beautiful tablecloth. And people say, no, don't worry. No. Red wine on this beautiful tablecloth. So I'm lifting everybody's plates and cutlery up and I'm scooping this tablecloth up. I'll go and put some cold water on it and save this tablecloth. And the people around and say, no, we'll fix it later. No, you don't understand. You can't have red wine on this tablecloth.
0: No.
6: So I pulled the tablecloth. And everybody's lifting. Lift up your plate over there. Lift up this and the table decoration. Pulled the tablecloth off.
0: Yeah.
6: Took it into the bathroom, pretended to
0: clean it.
6: Put in water.
0: How did you get it out of the wedding? How did you get it out of the wedding?
6: In my handbag, of course. In my handbag.
0: Thank you. And Michelle, quickly, wrap this up for me. What did you pinch on a night out?
7: On a night out, we went to the Imperial Hotel
0: Stop, Michelle. If you stole something from there, stop your story. But if you didn't,

0: continue?
1: I did.
0: Okay,
1: not once, no. Twice.
0: Okay, if they are call the station, I'm going to have to pass on your details. Go.
1: I stole the mirror ball from the Imperial Hotel.
0: Oh, from Priscilla, Queen of the Desert. I'm sure that's not the first time that's happened.
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2: Woody.
4: Wait for it. Wait for it. Wait for it.
2: And you.
5: We'll play around with that.
4: We'll work on that in the background.
5: Yeah.
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4: Don't make bets. What was it? Don't write checks your body can't handle. Or something like that.
2: And this is Woody.
5: Don't write checks your body doesn't bounce.
4: Your body can't cash.
5: Yeah, that's it. You've done it. We shouldn't. Yeah. We shouldn't do that.
4: Yeah.
5: Because we did that.
4: We did that.
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1: 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And coming up, you know him from the Netflix movies to All the Boys I've Loved Before. 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
2: Oh, that was a good show.
1: That was a good show. Noah Centineo, tonight's guest, he's going to be starring in the new Street Fighter movie. They're making it that video game into a live-action movie coming out later this year. Noah Centineo, he joins the show next.

0: This is The Smallsy Show, live around the country for a Friday night. Now, there's a brand new movie coming out October 15, Street Fighter. They've taken the iconic 90s game and they've turned it into a live action, and it stars tonight's guest. It's Noah Centineo. Let's get him on.
1: And this is take one. Ready? And...
2: Oh, hell no!
3: This is about to get interesting.
4: I'm a street fighter.
5: Please welcome!
1: What's going on, everybody? I am Noah Centineo.
2: Let's go. What's up, Smallsy?
0: How are you, King?
2: I'm good, my man. I got a Tim Tam. I'm great.
0: Are you doing a Tim Tam, are you? Is that what we're gobbling on at the moment? Okay, rating. Which is it, an original? Sorry, I said gobbling. I didn't mean to say gobbling.
2: Are you seeing that clip with the Fantastic Forecast, where she's like, I just gobbled it up.
0: Yeah, yeah. Are we doing original? Are we doing caramel? What are we doing?
2: Is that what you just did? Did you just reference that clip? That was incredible.
0: Yeah.
2: We're doing the original.
0: Okay, great. Congratulations on Street Fighter. Can I say, body envy?
2: Shout out Bunnings Warehouse, baby.
0: Look at you.
2: Speaking of Australia, let's go.
0: You have got, you are like, I would always, dare I say, cliche. A Tim Tam.
2: Yeah, I am. I am the cliche, dude.
0: Tim Tam and a Bunnings cap already.
2: And a long black, if you can believe that.
0: Wow. Not even Americano. You really have landed in Australia.
2: Dude, I've lived here for like 10 months in the last year. Honorary.
0: I was going to say, you know, for someone, you would know this, when it comes to ordering coffee, you've got to order a long black here, but Americano back home, or they won't know what you're saying to you.
2: That's absolutely correct. You say an Americano and they look at you like you just offended them.
0: Absolutely. The trailer, I have a body envy. That is one ripping set of six-pack abs you've got there. In fact, you're
2: there
0: making...
2: There were 12. What is this?
0: You're making me nervous. In fact, that's how intimidating they were. It's making me slightly nervous.
2: No. Thanks, dude. Just German eating.
0: Yeah, well, I remember, I think I saw you for Black Adam years ago, and the regime you went through for that, I mean, I don't want to say you're older, but it's...
2: I'm way older.
0: Yeah. How was the regime getting into shape for this?
2: Yeah, it was great. Like you said, you know, for Black Adam, and in the past, I'd worked with trainers before and people that kind of helped me with my nutrition.
0: Mm.
2: And so I felt pretty primed and capable on this one to do it myself. And we had 12 weeks of prep before we started the movie.
0: Is that what you look like after 12 weeks?
2: Yeah. And I was 173 pounds, which, I'm sorry, forgive me, I don't know about the kilo.
0: Yeah, probably 70-something kilos, yeah.
2: Something like that. And then I for Street Fighter, went from 173 to 215.
0: Damn.
2: And it was purely diet and gym.
0: Well, congratulations. The hard work paid off. That was incredible. Hey,
2: impossible to maintain. No, my back is still cursing at me.
0: I have no doubt. you made it here in Australia, in Sydney. I think you did some stuff on the Gold Coast. Did you discover anything? Is there a part of our country that you fell in love with?
2: I like the nature, especially Gold Coast. Driving around, you can get down to, you know, Byron and other coastal cities.
0: Yeah.
2: You go into the hinterland. That I thought was really, really gorgeous. Sydney, I fell in love with like the health aspect.
0: Okay.
2: I mean, that's kind of all over Australia too. It's not just Sydney.
0: Yeah.
2: Yeah, you got incredible coastal towns. Your saunas and cold plunges, phenomenal. And the people in the room with me are probably like, it's saunas and cold plunges. Shut the fuck up, dude. But I mean it. Like, I love it. I love it so much. You know, you have really, really high quality food here.
0: Mm.
2: You know, if somebody's interested in that.
0: Okay, sorry, stop interrupting you. What did you not like about us? What do you hate? What got on under your skin? Is there?
2: You're not getting that out of me, dude. Okay. I'm not saying.
0: Okay, you can plead the fifth.
2: You have no idea. There was so much I hated about your country.
0: Did you understand? Did you pick up any slang? Any slang words?
2: Yeah, I. That was.
0: I love him. I love him.
2: I have to say it with like, I can't do an Australian accent. No. I wish I'm sweating. I wish I could do an Australian accent, but you have to do it with like whatever Australian accent you can muster up. Because if I say that with my American accent, it's really aggressive.
0: No,
2: it doesn't work.
0: If you said that with your American accent, we'd cancel
2: you.
0: Here,
2: I'll show you. If I say, no, I'm
0: You've got me gagged. I've got nothing else left really in the tank here.
6: Gagged again?
0: Yeah,
6: I'm not gagging you, dude.
0: No, I was going to say.
6: I'm not gagging you.
0: You're back on the Gold Coast, I believe. Did you just wrap on the Gold Coast, another movie with Sydney?
6: So we were doing Street Fighter in Sydney for 6 months last year, and then I just wrapped Gundam on the Gold Coast 2 days ago.
0: Yeah.
6: We're in Melbourne right now. I got family that live outside of Melbourne, and so we're here in Melbourne.
0: Oh, lovely.
6: And the hook turns are vicious.
0: See, there
6: what
0: you go.
6: The going on?
0: See, there you go. There's something you don't like about us.
6: It's because of the trams, dude. I've been driving Gold Coast totally fine. Left side road, figure it out. You figure it out. It's fine.
0: Yeah.
6: It's fine.
0: Yeah.
6: I drove out to Warragul.
0: Yeah.
6: See some family.
0: Yeah.
6: Came back. Had never driven in the city with all the one-way lanes and all the trams and stuff. I got here, I thought I was gonna kill someone. It's a miracle I didn't kill anyone.
0: Yeah.
6: And I pulled over on the side of the road. I was like almost in like trams only. Like I had to stop, I had to turn around. I was like, I tried to make a turn. I couldn't make a turn because it was a hook turn. I was on the wrong side of the street. I thought to myself, I almost pulled over and called somebody. I said, can you come and get
0: the car? Come get the car.
6: I was a five-year-old lost in the grocery store.
0: Last question for you. 50 came to my gym when you were filming in Sydney. Did you hit a gym session with 50 at all while he was here?
6: No. We never, no.
0: No, okay.
6: I don't think we ever hit like a lifting weight session. We did some stunt training though.
0: Yeah. Together. Second last question. Stunt ratio. How much is you versus your stunt double?
6: I did nothing. Did absolutely nothing.
0: Okay.
6: Face replacement the entire time.
0: Yeah, good.
6: It was Anise.
0: Good.
6: Anise, Errol, the entire stunt team, John Valera's team.
0: Yep.
6: Did everything. I did nothing.
0: Peace and love to you. Enjoy your Tim Tam. Enjoy your Bunnings. And catch you soon.
6: Thanks, brother.
0: Okay. Thanks for hanging out. That is me done. I am Smallsy. That's been the Smallsy Show. Catch you next time.
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13: I'm John Fabris. An Australian sea lion found on Kangaroo Island becomes SA's first H5 bird flu case in the endangered species. The state's environment minister notes SA's home to around 82% of the species population.
14: We are obviously willing and able and ready to participate in a vaccine program if it can be approved at a national level.
13: Donald Trump's trip to Ireland's aroused some spicy reactions by championing its unification. Northern Ireland's Deputy First Minister Emma Little-Pengelly reckons there's little desire to split the UK in this way.
15: We are absolutely confident that the majority of people want to continue to be in the United Kingdom. This is a president that shoots from the hip.
13: And Paris has hosted Celine Dion's first live concert in 6 years as she battled a rare neurological condition. The Canadian singer has live dates stretching out to May. This fan was at the first sold-out show.
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17: We've got a couple of live AFLW matches taking place this afternoon. The Swans were leading the Giants by 28 points a short time ago, while the Roos had a 9-point lead over the Blues in the second quarter of their clash. Earlier today, the D's thumped the Power by 51 points, and the Tigers had a 15-point win over the Saints. Meanwhile, it's season over for Adelaide in the men's comp after last night's 53-point semi-final loss to Brisbane. The Crows conceded the first 5 goals of the game. Coach Matty Nick says it's a frustrating end to an otherwise strong season.
18: It didn't work for us. The better side came away with the result and we'll play next week.
17: In tennis, Elena Rybakina has won her maiden US Open title, downing the number one seed Aryna Sabalenka in this morning's final.
19: I'm shocked, to be honest. I have no words. I mean, what a tournament. I was coming here a little bit injured. Somehow, day by day, we were not adapting to all the challenges.
17: And in the EPL overnight, Arsenal down Sunderland 2-0, while Tottenham and Everton played out a scoreless draw. And that is sport. I'm John Michael.
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7: The weekend is on, and so are these guys. This is Gayley and Emily J.
22: Hey.
23: Hello.
22: How are you?
23: Okay, I've got a joke, the world's best joke.
22: Which, just so you know, if you haven't tuned in before, mm-hmm. they're lame jokes, but they're...
23: Good
22: lame jokes.
23: Yeah, like, well, the original, the OG for our show was, why are chickens funny?
22: Because!
23: So my joke may be similar.
22: Oh, good. Even better. Yeah. Even better. Yeah. We're also going to talk about, do you still have a whole lot of DVDs?
23: Yeah.
22: Because you thought, oh, I've got to hang on to them. I'm collecting them and I bought them and they've been in the cupboard all this time.
23: Yeah.
22: And now you can't use them. Are you going to get rid of them or keep them? Or
23: yeah, make them a nice wind chime, Gayley.
22: What's going on? Yeah, why not?
23: And also Erin Patterson getting Ozempic in jail. We're outraged. But we have a solution.
22: That's right, which is excellent.
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0: Gaylene Emily Jade here on your weekend, and we'd love for you to get involved on the phones here. What are we talking about?
1: I've got to reset all my cupboards and everything. I've decided there's just stuff I've shoved in, and I've got to. It's been a long time that I've gone through everything, but I've got a whole lot of DVDs in the cupboard from when I moved. I don't even know why I hung on to them. I don't even really know what's there. A lot of it's probably the stuff from the kids.
2: Well, you hang on to it because you paid money for it. Like, it used to be $30 for a DVD. Yeah. If you added it all
1: up, even some
2: it's
1: in
2: probably
1: there.
2: Hundreds of dollars there.
1: I'm sure that they're from, like, promo to radio announcers. Here, check out this DVD.
2: Yep.
1: Because there's ones that I've quickly gone, what's that?
2: Yeah, I've never even watched that.
1: I've never even got that. Like, anyway, so.
2: Do you even have a DVD player?
1: Nah.
2: So you can't even watch it.
1: I can't watch it. I mean, if they were important, you could get it converted.
2: Yeah.
1: So I'm going to get rid of all these DVDs.
2: We don't even need to convert it. It's already probably on somewhere. It's probably on Netflix on Apple or on Stan.
1: Well, some of them I've never heard of before. They probably haven't even been bothered to cross over to Netflix. But I thought, does anyone still have any old DVDs or old even videos that you've actually just hoarded?
2: And then what are you doing with it?
1: And have you thought about getting rid of it? Because I've all of a sudden gone, I've just got to get rid of that stuff.
2: And is there a market for it? Are people still buying them?
1: Yeah.
2: You might have a little stash, you can sell them.
1: Oh, apart from, I think I've got two of the Harry Potters, I can't see, none of the other stuff's worth it.
2: But maybe like a box of them, you just on Marketplace, like here's 50 DVDs, come and buy them for $50.
1: I don't do Marketplace.
2: Oh, I do.
1: I've seen what it's done at your house. I was minding her house, and then all of a sudden she goes, Gaylene, can you do me a favour? Can you actually, someone's coming around for Marketplace, and they'd come around and I would pretend it's my house. And then I'd come out and then I'd get another message. Oh, tomorrow there's someone going to be coming around at 2:00. Can you have a look in the garage? She's somewhere overseas having the time of her life.
2: I had to pay for it somehow. I'm selling stuff from my house.
1: I'm running around her freaking garage going, is it this one? Is it this one? Where do I have to get it? Like, yeah, I've got it.
2: And let's just say he doesn't want a house sit anymore.
3: Is that why you asked me to do it at Christmas?
2: I did.
1: Yeah, get ready, mate. Yeah, you're going to have to be there.
2: House sit and help me clear out my garage.
1: You'll be like, oh, I want to go to the beach. Oh, no, I've got a 215.
3: Let's get back on track. What should Gaylene do without these DVDs? Give us a call. We'll chat to you next.
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0: Is there a lot of people that have got that problem? You know what I mean? People have kept them for so long. Pete is on the line. What are you doing with your DVDs? Have you got any?
1: Mate, I've got boxes of them. And I don't know. I've got to go through them because a lot of people are telling me to keep the box sets like Indiana Jones and Your Home and Alones and all those that are going to be worth a bit of money on DVD. So just hold those ones. The rest of them, just get rid of them. Just look them up and see which ones are going to be worth a lot on eBay and things like that. And the rest, I just donated to charity like Salvos and other charities.
2: I really think that Gailey should make a beautiful mobile for the trees. Remember, for a while, people were hanging all the DVDs from trees.
0: Yeah, yeah.
2: Hey, it looked pretty. Christmas decorations.
0: Yeah, yeah.
2: Do it up and down your street.
1: You can make solar panels, Gailey, on your own roof.
2: There's got to be something arty and crafty you can do with
0: them. Yeah, I'm looking forward to that. That's
2: all right,
0: great.
2: Let's go to Marnie. What should Gailey do with these DVDs?
3: Oh, sell them.
2: Okay, are you selling them? You sound like you're in the know.
0: I don't think they're worth much, but what about you, Marnie? Have you got a big stash?
3: I do have a big stash of DVDs, but I've also got the original Alfred Hitchcock movie, Marnie, on VHS, which I meant to convert to DVD but never got around to it. And I don't have a VHS player anymore, so I still can't watch myself.
2: Oh,
0: right.
2: You're named after the movie.
3: I was named after the movie.
0: So can you get it converted to like a drive?
3: I don't know that sort of stuff.
2: You can, but it just costs money. I converted a lot of videos, but it was like all my earlier work, all the TV work that I did when I was a kid.
0: Yeah, I've got to do that. Yeah. I've got old videos of Channel 9 stuff.
2: I did it. I got it all converted. It was so funny to watch.
0: Yeah. It's embarrassing, isn't it? Now, we've got Muzza on the line. What would you do with a whole stack of DVDs?
4: Oh, I've still got a lot, but I'd have it over 2,000 easy.
2: What? 2,000?
4: Easy, yeah. I watch them now and then, but now that there's Netflix and Prime and that, you don't watch them too much. But I've got my VHS wedding video that was 35 years ago converted to DVD. Mm. And I had a pretty good mullet back then, but
0: I can imagine it would have been like a veil.
2: Okay, so you said you've got 20,000 DVDs. Is that what you said?
4: No, probably 2,000.
2: Sorry, 2,000. 2,000 times 30 is $60,000.
5: You'd be hard-pressed to sell a DVD for $30, though.
2: I know, but I'm just saying no wonder no one wants to get rid of it. That's a house deposit on movies. Yep.
0: Yeah, but does anyone want them? It's only as worth as much as
2: no,
0: the demand for them.
2: No, but I can understand why he doesn't want to get rid of them because he spent that much money.
0: Mm.
2: All right, let's go to Vicky. Have you got DVDs, Vicky? What are you doing with them?
6: Okay, so I still have some. I had a huge collection, probably about 1,300. And every time I moved, they would be boxes and boxes and boxes of DVDs, which drove me nuts. So after moving years, I decided to try and sell them, which you get nothing for, like literally people won't even basically pay a dollar for, which is so sad when you've spent, you know, years of paying like $15, $20 for them.
2: Mate, I've added it up for you. $39,000 you've spent roughly on DVDs.
6: Shush. No, you're not supposed to do that. Oh, my God, stop. Oh, my God. So I have got ones left because, you know, there are just some you can't bear to get rid of or get, you know. Mm. But it's so bad because you put on Netflix and you pay, you put on Stan, and you're like, you know what, I really feel like watching such and such. And you go looking, it's not there. Or you're on Prime and they want you to pay $5. I'm like, no!
2: I've already paid for it.
0: It's funny. It doesn't make sense, though. Like, one of the DVDs at mine was the Titanic, and I know what happens, right? So it's just sitting in my cupboard.
2: Estelle, have you got DVDs, buddy?
7: Well, I've got DVDs, and sometimes you just want to watch a trilogy, and if you go onto Netflix or whatever, it says you've got to pay for it, so you just get them out and you put them in.
2: Oh, there we go. Estelle's answered it for you, Gailey.
0: All right, so everyone that's got DVDs, just ring Estelle. She'll take them off your hand for you.
2: She's a new streaming service.
0: That's it.
2: Who are you using?
0: Estelle. It's actually a really good name for it.
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0: Gaily and Emily Jade here for your weekend.
1: Well, we're talking about DVDs. I've got a whole heap in the cupboard, I realise. I've just got to get rid of them. They're taking up space. Don't use them. Haven't got a DVD player. And we thought,

0: Yeah, it's Gayleigh and Emily Jade.
1: Guys, I'm outraged.
2: Okay.
1: Absolutely outraged. Triple murderer Erin Patterson has been approved for taxpayer-funded Ozempic as she serves a life sentence behind bars.
2: What the hell?
1: She wants to lose weight.
2: She wants to get Ozempic.
1: She's getting Ozempic.
2: That is so expensive. Like, it's about ridiculous. $400 a month for the jab.
1: Yes.
2: I have a better solution.
1: Okay, what's your solution?
2: They should just serve every meal with mushrooms. She will not eat a thing. She'll be skinny in no time. I haven't eaten mushrooms since she did what she did.
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10: And the North and Northwest have taken out two of their three Tassie Top Tourist Town Awards for 2026.
3: To around the island state.
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11: Alan Joyce believes Jetstar's decision to charge for overhead carry-on baggage will help keep airfares low.
3: 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That's good. 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

0: Gaylee and Emily Jade here for your weekend. We want you to jump on the phones and answer this question. EJ, what is it?
1: Guys, I'm so burnt out and depleted, but I don't want kind responses. I want you to respond like a 90s parent with no concept of work-life balance. Thank you. And reading the responses threw me back to being 18 again with my parents telling me to harden up, buttercup.
2: Nice.
1: That was one of them. And you want some cheese to go with that wine? And you know there's starving kids in Africa. Oh, my God, we got that all the time when we didn't want to eat all our food.
2: Yeah, yeah,
1: and
2: that's
1: then we
2: classic.
1: Clap back with, well, package it up and send it to them then.
2: Wouldn't have happened early. After a while, you would have gone, oh, I'm over that.
1: My favourite one, though, out of all of this is I told my dad I wanted to be an artist, so he told me to get upstairs and paint the bathroom to get started. Anyway, the comments are so hilarious. True. So we thought we'd open up the phones and ask the question, what did your 90s parents say to you when you were maybe even being disciplined or just having a sook about something? So I got a lot of that. If you don't shut up, I'm going to stop this car and you're going to walk home. And I remember the first time I tried to do it to my kids, and then I was like, oh, this M1's a bit busy, isn't it?
2: I can remember my dad used to pop us out.
1: He actually put you on the side of the road?
2: He got on the side of the road, he'd drive off out of sight.
1: Did he?
2: Even on a road trip to a country town. Me and my brother ended up in a field for about 15 minutes once.
1: For real?
2: We were just standing on the side of the road, and then all of a sudden I could see him in the distance coming back.
1: I bet you were quiet for the rest of the trip.
2: Very,
1: did it work?
2: Very quiet.
1: All right. Okay.
2: There's no more.
1: Well, that's what I'm talking about. Here's some more. What's this? It's the world's smallest violin and it's playing just for you. Remember that? Yeah, when your dad used to do the little tiny violin?
2: Yeah.
1: Anyway, there's so many more. How do you have the nerve to complain when somebody woke up dead?
3: All right, parent responses, classic 90s parent responses. Mm-hmm. Or ours was always, he started it and then my dad would go, well, I'm finishing it.
1: Yes.
2: Yes. What about, you got legs, use them.
1: Yes.
2: Like if it's complaining about where you've parked. Mm-hmm. You got legs.
3: Classic 90s parents responses, give us a call.
2: Stop crying, I'll give you something to cry about.
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0: Gaylee and Emily Jade here for your weekend. And EJ, what are we talking about?
1: We're talking about 90s parenting slogans. And it was probably the 80s and perhaps even the 70s as well. But we're just talking about the things your parents used to say to you when you weren't going to get your way. Life's tough, harden up. Put your coat on. We're going to the hospital. We're going to have your emotions removed.
2: Yeah.
1: I like the, we're going to call the wee ambulance. Anyway, we're going to go to Rachel. What are some 90s things your parents said to you?
3: It was always, Rachel, change your bloody script. We're sick of hearing that one.
1: That would work for a little theatre girl. Oh, I love that one. This is honestly, this is reconnaissance for parents today. We've forgotten how to parent like our parents did, and we all turned out okay, didn't we?
2: What about when your old man just took the belt off?
1: Oh, yeah, the belt. There was no words. It was just the belt buckle coming off or the wooden spoon coming out of the utensil
2: That's
1: drawer.
2: That's right.
1: Yeah.
2: Be like, oh.
1: All right, let's go to Craig. What did your parents say to you in the 90s?
4: Oh, it used to be when you didn't want to walk anywhere, okay, well, they go, what, are your legs painted on?
1: Oh, that was the one?
2: Yeah.
1: Yeah, the walking one. You got legs, use them. What, are your legs painted on?
2: Yeah, that's right.
1: Yeah. Oh,
2: get
1: my God.
2: Going.
1: Yep, I love it. All right, let's go to Jess. What is your 90s parenting statement?
5: You get what you get and you don't get upset.
1: Oh, that should be a T-shirt.
2: Yeah.
1: These are actually great slogans. Get what you get and you don't get upset.
2: But a really ugly T-shirt because you've just had to get what you got.
1: Yeah, exactly. A hypercolour one.
2: That's right.
1: From the 90s. All right, let's go to Nick. What was your 90s parenting?
6: Well, when I was being a little turd, my dad would always threaten to take me to the naughty boys home.
2: Oh.
6: I'm not sure if anyone else got that one.
2: Yeah,
6: but there was a few times where I was being a real turd and he would get me in the car and drive me to the dodgy part of the neighbourhood where all the dodgy houses were and drop me off there and drive off.
1: Oh, my God, Nick.
2: That is old school.
1: And did you turn out okay?
6: You'd have to ask my dad that question.
1: You know, the naughty boys home, we had a house that looked up a hill and then there was this old kind of derelict two-story home on the hill, and my parents used to say that was the naughty boys and girls home. Awesome. And then when I started doing a paper route, I got so nervous I could never live on the paper because I was so scared of the house.
2: So they missed out on reading the news?
1: Out. Well, it wasn't the papers, it was the pamphlets. But yeah, I used to throw them from the other side of the road in case someone would come out and get me. All right, let's go to Tracy. What was your 90s parenting?
7: I used to get up off your seat, you got 2 feet in a heartbeat.
1: Oh,
0: that's good.
2: Yeah.
1: Get up off your seat, you got 2 feet and a heartbeat. If there's any rappers listening right now...
2: Yeah, use that.
1: You're welcome.
2: Yeah, use it on yourself to get up and do some rapping.
1: Thank you, Tracy.
0: Thanks, Tracy.
7: Thank you.
1: All right, we'll go to Cheryl. What's yours, Cheryl?
8: I've actually got two. It was keep it up, I'll give you something to whinge about. Or keep it up, you're going to a boarding school.
1: Oh. Yeah, and then there's a point in your teens where you go, please send me to boarding school. It's away from you. And then we'll wrap it up with Stacey. Then what is your 90s parenting?
9: If we were mucking around with the siblings and someone came inside with like a blood nose or something, my parents would go, well, play stupid games, win stupid prizes.
10: It's Will.
11: Can't wait to hear that.
10: Woody.
11: Wait for it.
10: And you.
0: But we'll play around with that.
11: We'll work on that in the background.
0: Yeah.
10: This is Will.
11: Don't make bets. What was it? Don't write checks your body can't handle. Or something like that.
10: And this is Woody.
0: Don't write checks your body doesn't bounce.
11: Your body can't cash.
0: Yeah, that's it. You've done it. We shouldn't do that.
11: Yeah.
0: Because we did that.
11: We did that.
10: Catch up on the free iHeart app because one dose of Will and Woody is never enough.
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21: Hi, I'm Hannah Davies. Tennis has a new world number one in Elena Rybakina, taking the US Open title in three sets against two-time champion Aryna Sabalenka. It's the 27-year-old Kazakhstani's second major of the year. France has defeated Germany 86-64 to book their spot in the FIBA Women's World Cup final against powerhouse the USA. To sailing, Aussie convert Stella Bilger has won bronze at the IQ Foil Sailing World Champs in Weymouth. And rugby sevens star Faith Nathan has taken out the first leg of new format Ultimate Sevens, representing the Atlantic Novas.
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0: It's Gayle and Emily Jade here for another weekend. Thank you for joining us.
1: Ted Lasso, we're big fans of that show in here. Now, different methods. EJ is watching the current series, but also gone back to the whole thing.
2: My house is so confusing right now because Wednesdays it drops. So the whole house gets excited for Wednesday. It's like the old country practice days. I'm saying to my kids, eat your dinner, get in the shower. Ted Lasso's on tonight.
1: Ted's on.
2: And off they go and get ready. But then on the other nights, we're going back. And I think we're up to season two halfway through right now.
1: And, of course, everything's online is Jason Sudeikis at the moment. Yeah. And even I played him singing a little bit of Axl Rose the other day.
2: Was he?
1: And he was very good. But I found this thing and I thought you'd love this and it will help everyone. There's a lot of people that have watched Ted Lasso, but also it'll just help you anyway because it's the psychology and therapy that belongs to Ted Lasso.
2: Oh, I love it. That's why I love the show.
1: Just some
2: so
1: of
2: much.
1: The sayings that he comes up with in that sort of. So I'll power through. There's a few of them. Be curious, not judgmental. Remember he does that famous monologue at the darts board?
2: Yes. Mm.
1: And it's just a great monologue. And a lot of that, sometimes Jason Sudeikis ad-libs in those moments to make it his own as Ted Lasso.
2: I'm telling you what,
1: more special.
2: If you can't afford therapy, you just watch this show.
1: Yeah.
2: Straight up.
1: Be a better person. Just listen to your gut and you're way down to your gut. Check it with your heart between those two things. They'll let you know what's what.
2: Mm-hmm.
1: So there you go. There's a nice little, don't you dare settle for fine.
2: Yep.
1: That's a pretty good one. Like, you know, people say, oh, it's fine.
2: Can you do me a favour? Can you say it with his accent? It sounds better.
0: And can he grow a moustache?
1: I've got a bit of stubble there. But I don't think it'd be good as his moustache. Don't you dare settle for fine.
2: Don't you settle for fine.
1: I don't know if I can read this and do the accent.
2: Yes, you can and make it fun.
1: I hope that either all of us or none of us are judged by the actions of our weakest moments, but rather by strength that we show if we're ever given a second chance.
0: No one
1: heard the psychology then. They just heard me struggling.
2: He's got to keep, got to work
1: I'm going to try and get into character. I'm going to sort of see it first so I can do it justice. I try and love my dad for who he is and forgive him for who he isn't.
2: Oh, beautiful.
1: That was well done. Okay, here's another one with a whole lot of fish around the backdrop. Okay.
2: It's reading it straight from Instagram.
1: You know what the happiest animal on earth is? It's a goldfish. You know why? It's got a 10-second memory. Be a goldfish.
0: I love it. 102.9, Hot Tomato.
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0: Australia. You're listening to True Crime Tonight with me, Michelle Laurie, and Matthew Tankard and Ruby Bartzis, who are the producers, and they also like to get on and have a chit-chat about true crime. Who doesn't like to chit-chat about true crime? We're going to be talking about the crime that everyone is talking about, Lindsay Clancy's trial. Lindsay Clancy, the mum from Massachusetts, who's on trial for killing her babies, her three children. But before we get to that, let's talk true crime in history. One of my favourite podcasts is Forgotten Australia. It is such a great podcast and the host is such a great guy. His name's Michael Adams. And here he is to talk to us about this month in true crime history.
1: Great to be here, Michelle. Thanks for having me. This month I thought we'd flash back to a case I think of as the teacher's pet avenged. So it's the night of the 14th of September 1928 and we're in the village of Wollumla, which is on the far south coast of New South Wales. On this night, after dinner, the town's teacher, Jack Mulholland, strolls from his place to visit a local farmer and carpenter named Nathaniel Reed. When they've finished chatting, Jack rolls a ciggy, says, "I better be going," and steps outside. He gets to the gate, lights his smoke, and that's when someone shoots him in the face, point blank, with a shotgun. School's out forever for this school teacher. On paper, Jack Mulholland was an A-plus teacher. Jack was 37 and he'd been a school teacher since 1910, posted to various country towns around New South Wales. Jack was married to a former teacher named Muriel and they had three young kids. They'd been at Wollumla since he transferred there at the start of 1925. Wollumla was, still is, tiny, a blink and you'll miss it place midway between Bega and Murrimbula. Back then the town's population was about 100. It was one of those places where nothing ever seemed to happen, and there'd never been a murder recorded. Wollumla had seemed to love their teacher, Jack Mulholland, and what wasn't there to love? He was a good-looking bloke, one report called him an Adonis, and he played golf and tennis, refereed the local footy, and was a keen gardener to boot. When it looked like he was going to be transferred again in March of 1926, the district's people petitioned their local MP to keep him. Then he was murdered. Who on earth would want to blow away this pillar of the community? Point blank, in cold blood. Local cops were on the case, assisted by senior detectives from Sydney. It was clear the murderer had been a local person. He, if it was a he, had been on foot. If there'd been a getaway car, the people of Wollumla would have heard it in the silence that followed the gunshot that had killed Jack Mulholland. The killer had known the landscape well enough to make an escape across miles of paddocks in the dark of night. The more the cops dug in, the more secrets spilled out. There'd been certain incidents in Jack's life in relation to some of the women residents of the town. But by women residents, they were actually talking about schoolgirls, past and present. All of this was reported really delicately, as you can imagine. But it turned out one of these students had been meeting Jack secretly in the schoolhouse. When her parents found out, they took her out of the school. Another time, Jack's own mother-in-law, who lived with him and Muriel, had found Jack holed up in the schoolhouse with another teenage student. When she said, "Open the door," he wouldn't. He refused to let the girl out. She'd had to threaten him with the cops. The police investigation also revealed that Jack, Muriel, and the mother-in-law had taken in a male boarder named Andy, and this young guy appeared to be rather close to Muriel. It was scandal on top of scandal, rumour on top of rumour, Michelle, but the cops also had to deal with a wall of silence. Like I say, the papers handled it all really delicately, but it wasn't hard to read between the lines. The cops also followed up on rumours that Muriel had once threatened to use a shotgun on her husband, but she denied it as being any sort of serious threat, and in this she was backed up by her mum and by her friend Andy. These three also alibied each other for the night of the murder. They weren't the top of the suspect list. Police really were focused on the theory that Jack Mulholland had been killed by a local man, possibly avenging his daughter or sister. There'd apparently been threats made. In any case, a reward was offered, and this failed to loosen lips. So the police had no murder weapon, no witnesses, no evidence, and no confession. The inquest concluded the only way it could, that Jack Mulholland had been murdered by a person or persons unknown. If you want to get right into it, I've gone into more detail in a Forgotten Australia podcast episode called The Small Town Teacher's Pet Murder. But it seems very likely Jack was preying on his students, using coercion, maybe even force. And we can only guess how many girls had been victimised, perhaps even at previous schools. The culture of silence cut both ways, of course. Who killed him? We don't know. But someone had to know something. The people of Woolloomla kept quiet, and nearly 100 years on, it's still a mystery. This month also marks the anniversary of one of Australia's most horrific massacres, and it's one that hardly anyone knows about. I've done a deep dive into this shocking story in a three-part Forgotten Australia miniseries called Australia's Slave Ship Massacre. It really is an absolute jaw-dropper. Thanks, Michelle. Catch you next month.
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0: bounced off with, do you remember what you did in this time? I was like, holy, I do not know what I did.
1: I don't know how anyone does. If they said to me, the police walked in here right now and said to me, Michelle, where were you yesterday between the hours of 2 till 4?
0: I think I'd make something up because I was nervous going like, oh my God, what did I do?
2: Yeah.
1: I'd have to have a Siri take me a while. And my short-term memory is terrible. My kids can't believe how bad it is. But, yeah, I mean, that's such a great question because this is a story about many conflicting memories about the same period of time, the same afternoon.
0: Yeah, so this girl, an 18-year-old high school student named Hay Min Lee, she disappeared and her body was found a month later in Leakin Park in Baltimore. Mm. She had a boyfriend, an ex-boyfriend at the time, named Adnan Syed, and he was arrested for and later convicted with first-degree murder. Mm. Receiving 30 years imprisonment.
1: He was like 19 or something even then, I think, when he went to jail. So these are kids.
0: And everyone just talked so highly of this guy. But what was it, like 14 years later, they went back over the case in serial and the evidence just wasn't adding up. There were so many holes. And his friend Jay was the one that the police more or less went down the path of, well, he gave the story of everything that happened because he assisted Adnan.
1: So he says. Ruby.
2: Yeah.
1: And well, what happened in the interim is a family friend of Adnan's, Rabia Chowdhury, she was a young lawyer at the time of the offence, and so she since became a lawyer, and she just could never let it go. She was always fighting for this family friend. She always thought the conviction was bogus, and she contacted this journalist.
0: Yes.
1: And she sent all this information. This is why I think there's been a miscarriage of justice. And she managed to get this journalist, Sarah Koenig, on the hook. Sarah Koenig was part of the, what is it, PBS?
2: Yeah, This American Life.
1: This American Life team.
2: NPR. From
1: NPR.
2: Yeah.
1: NPR team. And then so Sarah Koenig got them on the hook and said, guys, I've got this story. Maybe we could do a podcast about it. This is very early in podcasting.
0: Podcasting would have just been...
2: I think it was also like what was so revolutionary about it is, you know, she came from This American Life and their whole thing is every episode was one story.
1: Yeah.
2: Every episode was a new story. Whereas this was the first time and now we've seen countless podcast series like this where the whole series is about one case.
1: The deep dive. I mean, God, go and have a look at Reddit. That is one of those communities that was kind of custom made for an online community like Reddit because there are people, there were lots of rabbit holes to go down, lots of online sleuthing to do. And there are people to this day who are absolutely convinced that Adnan was guilty of the crime and absolutely convinced that he was not guilty of the crime. So the second series is less like that, but still an incredible slice of life of an American community. Coming up shortly, we're going to hear about the case, like Serial really took over the world 10 years ago. At the moment, I think the hottest case in the world is that of Lindsay Clancy, the Massachusetts mum who has been on trial for the murder of her children. We'll catch you up on what's going on there after this.
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Then you touch me

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4: 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First up, Cyril is back in the mix with Breathless. 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Here's Cyril with Breathless on TikTok Trending.

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2: 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Wait for it. 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
1: This is Will.
0: Don't make bets. What was it? Don't write checks your body can't handle. Or something like that.
1: And this is Woody.
3: Don't write checks your body doesn't bounce.
0: Your body can't cash.
3: Yeah, that's it. You've done it. We shouldn't. Yeah. We shouldn't do that.
0: Yeah.
3: Because we did that.
0: We did that.
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1: 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TikTok, obviously a massive song. 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
1: And the North Edge Northwest have taken out two of their three Tassie Top Tourist Town Awards for 2026.
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0: And beyond.
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1: 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I'm on the cannabis and I'm driving.
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1: And the North Edge Northwest have taken out two of their three Tassie topped tourist town awards for 2026.
0: To around the island state.
1: Tasmania's Education Union says more needs to be done to attract former teachers back into the profession.
0: And beyond.
2: Alan Joyce believes Jetstar's decision to charge for overhead carry-on baggage will help keep airfares low.
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0: 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And people of the coast, it's now your call. 10 of the coast's most popular coffee outlets have made it to the

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7: Good morning, I'm Jane Drew with your local news first. Movement on upgrades to the Northwest Regional Hospital's emergency department as construction commences on the $14.5 million development. Tasmanian firm Boss Construction and Joinery has been awarded the contract with works due for completion in mid-2028. The upgrades are designed to improve security and safety of the ED and were triggered in part by the stabbing of a doctor in 2023.
8: Massive look at safety for our staff with dedicated cut-off staff areas so that staff can swipe in and out of those areas and the public won't need to walk through them by accident. This emergency department sees about 30,000 presentations per year, which is very significant. Sometimes over 100 people per day are presenting.
7: Primary Health's Paula Hyland there. Meantime, elderly patients stuck in Tasmania's hospitals, adding to bottleneck pressure in the system, remains a bone of contention for the state government. Health Minister Bridget Archer has been campaigning for the federal government to act urgently on creating aged care spots so that hospital beds can be freed up.
9: In a non-political way, I've stood shoulder to shoulder with Labor colleagues across every state and territory calling on the federal government. We estimate that the cost of caring for long-stay older patients over this budget period is some $432 million.
7: A man in his 70s has died after reportedly falling from his mower at a Kindred property on Saturday. He was pronounced dead at the scene. A report will be prepared for the coroner. Checking sport, and the Devonport Magpies have claimed their sixth consecutive NWFL premiership after a tight grand final win against Ulverston, 74-60. Meantime, Wynyard had a narrow two-point victory over Penguin in the senior women's game. The two Blues losing their lead in the third quarter, falling to the Cats 47-49.
10: Hi, I'm Phoebe Humphrey. The federal government is reportedly considering another cut to the fuel excise. The latest attacks in the Middle East are set to send prices at the bowser back up. The Australian reports the Albanese government is keeping an open mind and will be closely watching. One Nation's unveiled its migration policy with deep cuts to skilled visas and international students. Under the policy, temporary skilled visas would be cut by 70,000, while international student visas would be capped at 100,000 a year. Police are working with the AFL's integrity unit to investigate a message sent to Crows captain Jordan Dawson. The Adelaide skipper called out the message on social media yesterday, which told him to take his own life following the loss of his brother Jared earlier this year. The club says Callum Archie has also faced online abuse. And cabbies caught overcharging are being kicked off Australia's biggest taxi network. More than 100 drivers have been blacklisted by 13 Cabs and Silver Service in the last 3 months.
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10: In sport, the Panthers are sweating on a judiciary charge following their 19-12 win over the Roosters. Nathan Cleary was sin-binned for charging down a kick from Hugo Savala. Mercedes' Kimi Antonelli has strengthened his championship lead after taking out the Spanish F1 Grand Prix. Max Verstappen finished in second with Lando Norris also on the podium. Aussie Oscar Piastri came in eighth after an early collision. And Alexander Zverev has claimed the first set of the US Open's men's final against Ben Shelton. That's the latest news and sport.
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14: We get ourselves at top of 17 across the coast today. Shower or two coming through, most likely in the evening, and partly cloudy for the rest of the year, arvo. Tomorrow, 13 degrees, a shower or two. Wednesday, 14, partly cloudy.
15: Right now, it's 11 degrees in Burnie. It's 12 in Devonport and 11 in Smithton.
14: Good morning. It is CFM. That is us, 1300 655 922. If there's anything you need to let us know about on the roads or just in your life. Good morning, CFM.
16: Babe, don't make a sound. 2 a.m. low, gotta keep it down. Don't wait around for a signal now. Give me some verb, I ain't talking now. You wanna ride in the six?

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1: Good morning, my friends.
2: Isn't it amazing to consider with just a random smattering of numbers, you could be incommunicado with us?
1: Yeah, 1-300-655-922. I found out, I don't know whether this is true or not, but I've heard it, and so I'm going to say it's true and hope that nobody fact checks me.
2: That's cool. You've prefaced it. I'm sure no one will fact check you.
1: So, beautiful sunrises and sunsets the last couple of weeks.
2: Yes.
1: I was at the in Launceston yesterday, and I was driving back at sunset, and I actually pulled over to take a photo.
2: Yeah.
1: Like, near Elizabethtown. I was like, nah, need to take a photo of this. Apparently, the reason is because of the volcanic eruptions overseas.
2: That is intriguing. I'm not going to fact check you. I mean, certainly not Thank yet. You. But wasn't there a volcano that disrupted the entire world's travel like a couple of years ago?
1: Oh, it happens quite often. But this one's from Mount Krakatoa in Indonesia.
2: Really? So the Krakatoa, kind of a big deal amongst volcanoes, if you know what I'm saying.
1: So I think apparently this is according to a guy called Ian Stewart, also known as Noodles, has told me that is the reason why we've been having such beautiful sunrises, is some sort of after effect of this Indonesian volcano.
2: Well, apparently, it would put a whole bunch of minerals in the air, plus it's also going to put a whole bunch of I think part of how the volcanic cloud works to disrupt the sunlight, it kind of like filters it, I suppose.
1: Mm.
2: It just adds a bunch of extra minerals to the atmosphere,
1: yeah.
2: Which I think makes the sky appear more orange.
1: And I think potentially because it's a little, maybe it's still a little tiny bit bubbly as a concept, that it's not gone away. There you go.
2: Well, how long was it? Because the big Krakatoa disaster was in like 1883 or something like that.
1: Yeah, probably. This one was a week ago. It was only a little baby one. I mean, I say little baby one. 8 airports were closed, but a lot of those are a little Indonesian ones, because obviously Indonesia are a whole bunch of different islands.
2: Mm-hmm. When Krakatoa originally blew up.
1: 1883,
2: it was the loudest sound ever recorded on Earth. People heard it thousands of miles away.
1: Okay, because my question is, whenever they say things like that, how do they know? Do they have a decibel reader and somebody's holding it and they're just...
2: Yeah, true.
1: Sizable.
2: Or is it just like, that's the loudest sound we've ever heard in London, and that's X amount of kilometres away from Krakatoa.
1: Could it just be a coincidence? Like you hear a firework. If you hear a firework and there's a gunshot, you know, 30 kilometres away, oh, I heard the gunshot. No, you didn't. You heard the firework. Is it a situation where a week later they're like, hey, a volcano erupted? And they're like,
2: did anyone hear it?
1: That must have been the sound.
2: That was a banging noise we heard. Yeah, absolutely. Yeah, that's 100% it.
1: The other question. If a bear sits in the woods and no one hears it, does it?
2: Did the tree actually fall?
1: Yeah.
2: Was the Pope there?
1: And is the Pope Catholic?
2: Yeah, exactly. These are the questions we will be answering across the rest of the show.
1: 1-300-655-922. Good morning, CFL.

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9: 6:19, pretty well, basically. Top of 17 degrees across the coast today with showers. After this, let's have a bit of a talk about our weekends.
10: I think so. There's been a bunch of cool, wicked things happening. Mm-hmm. And public service announcement, It is now 6:19.
9: Oh, okay, thank you so much. 1-300-655-922. How was your weekend? What did you get up to? Let us know, or you can send a message to our Facebook and Instagram, CFM Devonport, CFM Burnie. 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
10: We would love to talk about whatever you've got going on.
9: 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God.

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1: Mate, we had a gig on Saturday night. Both of us actually had some little expeditions to Launceston.
2: Exactly. We've been out playing.
1: How did the lab coat fiasco go on Saturday?
2: It went spectacular. It wouldn't be a lab coat fiasco show without a fiasco. That's kind of the point. And
1: yeah, let me just quickly Google that to verify.
2: Absolutely. No, it was...
1: Yes, you are correct.
2: That's correct. Spectacular evening. They played really well, obviously. Swordsbros played really well, obviously. Band called Loonwood played really well, and given who's in that band, that was fairly obvious. And Danny and I played really well too. We did our music with our backing tracks and everything.
1: This is the first time you've done it with a computer, right? Well, probably not the first time. First time is an acoustic duo doing it with the laptop.
2: I played with the laptops before, but that's usually the drummer's got the laptop and we just play along with the drummer.
1: Track, yeah.
2: And so I didn't go down the path of doing like in-ear monitors, because traditionally if you're watching a band play and you're hearing instruments that you can't see, the chances are they've got a computer running somewhere. It's then tricky because you need to stay in time to the computer. And if you're playing in a band and someone goes a little bit out of time, makes a little mistake, the band will kind of go with you to cover the mistake, but the computer will not. The computer does not care. And so people normally use a metronome in their ears to stay in time to it. I didn't. We just put audio cues in the songs.
1: Yeah,
2: just like we made little beep, beep, beep, like little hooks when we're due to sing vocals in case we couldn't hear where we're up to in the song, and people's reactions to it, because no one had any idea what to expect. We played a whole set of covers and beautiful original songs on acoustic guitar, and I was like, do you mind if we do something crazy? And just played a song that started with acoustic guitar, then it's just like massive bass drop, huge trap drums come in, and you could hear people's reactions over the top of it being like, oh my God, whoa! Yeah, it was really, really cool.
1: That's great. I'm really glad.
2: Yeah, it went really, really perfectly. We're taking ourselves real seriously. It was very, very fun. Lovely.
1: So Sunday was the Tasmanian Bands League State Championships.
2: I'm just playing a little show. Ben's in the Band League State Championships.
1: It's different. It's like brass bands versus otherwise. And big congratulations.
2: I feel like that's all of music.
1: To quite a few of the coasts, quite a lot of the coasts were represented, actually.
2: Good, okay.
1: The La Trobe Federal Band was there, the City of Devonport Brass Band, the Ulverston Band, and the and City of Burnie Brass as well. I believe three out of the four, so La Trobe, Ulverston, and Burnie, won a category at least.
2: Yeah. Stuff the north and south, northwest coast pride, baby.
1: Sure.
2: No, I'm sure everyone did amazingly.
1: Yeah, it was a lot of fun, and I drank a lot of coffee, and I had a Zinger box. So
2: yeah, cool. You did you get it with the pickles?
1: No.
2: Did you try the frickles?
1: No.
2: They're good.
1: No. No, no, no, no, no, no. And massive also shout out, four different teams winning NWFL matches as well. Penguin in the Colts, Winwood in the Women's, Ulverston in the Development, and Devonport, congratulations, what is it, six in a row for the seniors?
2: That is great for the seniors.

0: 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In case you're just waking up, and you will hear a bit more about this in literally just a few seconds, voting is now open, cfmtaz.com.au, for Battle of the Brews.
1: Battle of the Brews?
0: I mean, I say that theoretically. I saw a post go up the other day, but there is every chance that we've made a mistake, and it might be up later today.
1: Cool. Excellent. What are the vital statistics? Halliwell Property Agents, here to help you with all your property needs. We want to know what your favourite coffee is. You like coffee. You drank a bunch on the weekend.
0: Yeah.
1: Is it one of those things where you just like sit around and wait, like hurry up and wait, hurry up and wait, hurry up and wait, so you drink loads of coffee to relax you, but it also makes you more not relaxed?
0: No, I was just tired. I'm just always tired. I'm usually in a good mood. It's when I slow down. You know, you sit down, you're like, all right, I have a break. I have like a 2-hour break because you play two songs, you go away, you come back in the afternoon, do another two songs or another two movements or whatever you want to call it. And so you're sitting there and you're just like, you're sitting there, you're going, I could really do a coffee right now. And that's where you start fanging for one. So shout out to Clove Cafe, I think, in Newstead, I think, in Lonnie.
1: Cool.
0: I don't know. Scotch Oakburn College is where it was held. One of Penequite. I've got no idea. But anyway, you can go to cfmtaz.com.au and see all the good ones that are on the coast.
1: Yeah.
0: It's also thanks to us, CFM, the Northwest Coast favourite hits.
1: Yeah, thank you very much.
0: I think we probably got over 300. I reckon we would have cracked 300 nominations. So the top 10 nominated will be uploaded to cfmtaz.com.au.
1: At some point in the not-so-distant future.
0: Yeah, I'm looking on the win page, which you can go to at any time. It doesn't necessarily look like we've got them up, to be honest with you.
1: That's cool. We'd expect to see that a little bit later today. The computer's maybe just the server's having a little bit of a sleep in.
0: Yeah.
1: And I'm sure it'll be up around lunchtime.
0: cfmtaz.com.au.
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13: Good morning, I'm Jane Drew with your local news first. A Perth-based energy company has big plans for Bell Bay. Polar Blue has entered the first phase of a $1.5 billion clean energy hub, which will reportedly produce zero-emission energy infrastructure using Australian technology.
14: Proximity to wind and logistics relationship providing a capital compression, ultimately dropping the cost of the rollout, allowing us to pass cost savings on and reducing the cost of energy. So it's logistics and proximity base with deep water port access, so one of the few places in the world that can actually be done.
13: Polar Blue founder Grant Reynolds there. The company plans to build the hub within 18 months. Construction is now underway on the $14.5 million redevelopment of the Northwest Regional Hospital's emergency department and ambulance drop-off area.
15: The build essentially gives us one additional triage space, one additional treatment point, and one additional low stimulation room that can be used for people with mental health conditions or those who are neurodivergent and need extra attention. We also gain a procedure room, which we haven't had access to, which will be a specialty area within the emergency department. It will improve our flow and we will have a greater access to our waiting area, which will be larger.
13: Primary Health's Paula Hyland there. The ED sees about 30,000 people a year and sometimes more than 100 per day. Meantime, the federal government's lack of aged care services in Tasmania is again under fire from the state's health minister. Dozens of elderly patients become stranded in Tasmania's hospitals, exacerbating bed shortages because they've got nowhere else to go. Bridget Archer claims it's a major part of the strain afflicting the hospital system.
16: If those beds are offline in the hospital, they are not available for people that are needing to be admitted to the hospital. They don't need to be in hospital. They need to be recovering in the community, in a residential aged care facility or elsewhere.
13: Checking Sport and Devonport have another NWFL Premiership under their belt after their grand final win against Ulverston. That makes it six in a row for the Pies, who took out the Robins 74-60. Meantime, Wynyard had a narrow two-point victory over Penguin in the senior women's game. The two Blues losing their lead in the third quarter, falling to the Cats 47-49.
17: Hi, I'm Phoebe Humphrey. One Nation has revealed its path to lowering net migration levels to 130,000 a year. Under its policy, temporary skilled visas would return to 2017 levels, while international student numbers would be slashed. The party says this would cut migration by more than three quarters of a million over 3 years. Voters are increasingly worried about government debt, with a new survey finding 74% are concerned about federal borrowing, while 69% are worried about debt at the state level. The result poll also shows that Labor is now trailing the coalition when it comes to economic management. Nine people have been injured, including children, after a three-car crash in Sydney. One man is fighting for life after the collision at Cabramatta last night. He had to be cut from the wreckage. And Australia's trust in AI appears low, with a survey finding most of us believe it'll destroy more jobs than it creates. The Fox and Hedgehog poll also found almost a third believe the tech could eventually play a role in a mass casualty event.
2: For all the best four-wheel drive tyres, you can trust Truscott's Tyre Solution. CFM Sport.
17: In sport, no luck for Aussie Oscar Piastri at the Spanish F1 Grand Prix. He's finished eighth after making contact with George Russell on the opening lap. Kimi Antonelli won the race to extend his lead in the Drivers' Championship to 81 points.
18: Strong weekend. Let's keep pushing. Thank you, everyone.
17: They're on Fox. Adelaide's Max Michelani has been handed a one-match ban for striking Brisbane's Charlie Cameron in Saturday night's loss, and the Panthers have surged into a seventh straight NRL prelim final after beating the Roosters 19-12. That's the latest news and sport.
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0: Top of 17 across the coast today. A bit of cloud sticking about, as you can see, and a shower or two coming later in the day. Tomorrow.

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1: More ammo for your theory that cloud equals warm.
0: It is my theory.
1: Overnight.
0: I will absolutely take full credit for that. I'm sure it's not backed up anywhere else in any weather forecast.
1: If I Googled it, I'm certain that it would be like, yeah, we've known this for ages.
0: You don't need to Google that.

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1: Kevin Harris and Sam Smith with Desire.
0: A friend of the show. Friend of the show, The Wiggles.
1: Friend of the show, The Wiggles, absolutely.
0: I have beef with them today.
1: Ooh, I'm keen to hear The Wiggles this beef. What have they done?
0: Put out a couple of days ago. It's a new song, and I want you to, it's off their new album, Wiggle Vision. Now, I'm sure kids love this stuff, so great, good for them.
1: Cool.
0: However, there is a song they've released called Spanakopita. Fair enough.
1: Okay.
0: Spanakopita. I would like you to guess what rhyme they go with for Spanakopita.
1: Okay. Have they gone with helicopter?
2: Vame, dígame, Spanakopita party.
3: Well, I've been to Memphis, I've been to Moscow, flying in a helicopter.
1: Call it.
0: What other rhymes do you think they've got?
1: Okay, so we've got Spanakopita. Is it also words that rhyme with that?
0: More Spanakopita rhyming words. Okay. Yeah.
1: I want to say Velociraptor, but I bet that doesn't come
0: good.
1: Up. Yeah,
0: that's
1: it's not
0: good.
1: Quite. The rhyme's in the wrong spot.
0: I just couldn't get past helicopter.
1: I know.
0: I'm surprised you got that, to be honest.
1: Oh, it's like nothing rhymes with orange. Very few things rhyme with Spanakopita, I would think, with that, with the correct amount of syllables. Mm. But then again, I'm not a professional wiggle.

0: When I saw the doctor.
1: Okay.
2: No, it's not right. No,
1: it's kind of good though. It's kind of, what else have they got in there? Helicopter, went and see the doctor.

0: guy that does toddler techno.
1: No.
0: So there's a guy that does toddler techno. I cannot wait for him to put this song with like a fat bass behind it. Like, he said, what will make you better?
1: Like, I already hear that. It must be there, yeah. So the Wiggles are what? Selling out?
0: Yep. This is Leave a Light On by Belinda Carly Lolita.
1: Belinda Carly Lolita. No.
0: Leave a lighter on? I don't know. It's close enough.
1: It's not really close enough. Better put something in the box, eh?
0: Yeah, probably a good idea. Yeah, shout out to the Wiggles, friends of the show. Don't do that ever again.

0: the box. In the box.
1: What's in the box? In the box. What's in the box today?
0: What's in the box?
2: At the CFM Morning Crew, it's that age-old question. What's in the box?
3: 1-300-655-922 is the number you need to have ready and rare and to go. You could win yourself $1,000 to spend at Truscott's.
4: Anything's possible.
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3: You should.
5: True.
3: And when it comes to putting together questions to find out what's in the box, you should trust us because it's kind of our job. And let's see whether our job has been a success today.
5: That's good. 8 questions. That'll probably do it.
3: Yep,
5: cool.
3: Sure, go ahead, give us cool. some.
5: This item lives in your kitchen.
3: Yep.
5: Probably your kitchen too.
3: Is it? It's not an appliance. It's not, yeah, go ahead.
5: Hey man, I could have had 9 questions if I did that bit. I just thought, it's Monday, I'll give you a break.
3: Thank you, go ahead.
5: This item is similar to a hairdryer. Kinda. It's also similar to a microwave. Kinda.
3: The way that's plugged into an outlet.
5: Mm-hmm. You can, if that's what you would read into that, you can absolutely take that from it. It involves a thing called the Maillard reaction.
3: Okay. Got it. I think. 1-300-655-922. The Maillard reaction is similar to a hairdryer. It's similar to a microwave.
5: Yep.
3: In some way.
5: In some way. Yeah, I said kind of.
3: Yeah, I think you're going a little bit silly, but we'll see. 1-300-655-922.
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2: 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What's in the box?
3: 1-300-655-922. It's the phone number you can call.
5: I think this one's pretty good. I think it's pretty good.
3: All right, well, let's find out. 1-300-655-922, again, is the phone number that you need to have ready and raring to go if you'd like to play What's in the Box. If you figure out the clues, you get yourself in the running for $1,000 to spend at Truscott's Tyre Solution, and that's exactly how Sam has gotten in contact. Good morning, Sam.
13: Good morning, guys. How are you?
3: Very, very good. Well, we've got a whole bunch of clues. Once you think you know what's in the box, use your name as a buzzer. Nathan, go ahead.
5: This item lives in your kitchen, probably your specific kitchen too. It is an appliance. It is similar to a hairdryer, kinda. It is similar to a microwave, kinda. It is similar to an oven also, kinda. It involves a thing called the Maillard reaction. It was introduced by Philips in 2010. And apparently it is healthier because it uses less oil than other traditional appliances.
3: That's crap. There's no way. But yeah, okay.
5: Wait. I'm just going to... Excuse me. I'll just hold my game. You said, that is crap. There is no way.
3: There's no way it's healthier, but yeah. Any ideas, Sam?
13: Yeah, it'd be an air fryer, wouldn't it?
5: It is an air fryer, absolutely.
3: I don't believe it's that much healthier.
5: Do you own one?
3: It's healthier by concept, but it all depends on how you use it.
5: Ooh, we've got an air dryer. We've got an air fryer conspiracy theorist on the line, Sam.
3: No, don't worry about it.
5: Do you own one?
13: Me? Yeah. Yeah, I own one.
5: Yeah, absolutely. Yeah, good figure. Right. Yeah, totally.
3: Well, you're instantly in the draw for $1,000 a minute at Truscott's.
13: Wonderful. Thanks, guys.
3: I actually don't have an air fryer down here.
5: Yeah, I'm kind of assuming that by how much you're like, oh, air fryers, it's not even healthier. It's not even healthier. That's all a scam. I assumed you probably didn't have one yet.
3: My oven is so ridiculously overpowered, I don't need it.
5: Fair.
3: Like, you know, a garlic bread will say, like, cook for 10 minutes. After
5: seconds.
3: 6 minutes, the garlic bread is burnt on the outside and cold on the inside. I feel like I'm going to have to start cooking at like 12 degrees. They'll still end up cooking faster than anything in my life.
5: No, I feel that. I've got to admit, we'll go to a song shortly, but I'm just like, where's the air frying conspiracy coming from? Like, do you just think that it's like... Do you just think different?
3: No, because it's just, you know, the whole thing is everything in moderation is the whole thing. Everything in moderation. You can say that a muesli bar is healthier than chips, but if you have one chip and 73 muesli bars, the muesli bars are worse for you. So saying outright that an air dryer is healthier because you use less is not necessarily the rule, because some people are still going pretty crazy on the oil.
5: In an air fryer?
3: Yep.
5: They are using it wrong. That is not the point. Big list.

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10: Good morning, I'm Jane Drew. A Perth-based energy company has big plans for Bell Bay. Polar Blue has entered the first phase of a $1.5 billion clean energy hub, which will reportedly produce zero-emission energy via floating vessels designed to capture offshore wind and ocean energy. Bell Bay Advanced Manufacturing Zone CEO Susie Bauer welcoming the news.
11: This is a real disruptor in the energy market, and we welcome that to Tasmania as world-leading with the technology that this company is bringing.
10: The development is expected to bring around 150 jobs with a target build of 18 months. Construction is now underway on the $14.5 million redevelopment of the Northwest Regional Hospital's emergency department and ambulance drop-off area. The reconfigured ED is set to include expanded triage and assessment areas, improved staff amenities and dedicated facilities for people with disabilities, mental health challenges and those who've experienced sexual assault.
12: The emergency department sees about 30,000 presentations per year. which is very significant. Sometimes over 100 people per day are presenting. And our services will continue while the build goes.
10: Primary Health's Paula Hyland there. The upgrades are designed to improve security and safety of the ED and were triggered in part by the stabbing of a doctor in 2023. Meantime, Tasmania's Health Minister Bridget Archer keeps turning the screws on the federal government to create more aged care options to free up the state's hospital beds. Recent stats show Australia's number of aged patients stuck in hospitals had jumped to 3,600.
13: At any given time in our hospitals in Tasmania, up to around three wards full of people that do not need to be in hospital, that are medically fit for discharge, but have nowhere else to go. And that has a very negative impact on them the longer that they are in hospital. And we have some of those people that have been in our hospital for up to 9 months.
10: And potential for another West Coast mine to come back online after the discovery of a highly valuable and rare element. According to the Advocate, rubidium, which trades at around $2 million a tonne, has been found at the Cleveland Mine, situated 80 k's southwest of Burnie. Joe David from mining company Elementos says confirming high levels of the mineral could fundamentally shift the economic case for restarting the Cleveland site.
14: Hi, I'm Phoebe Humphrey. One Nation has revealed its plan to cut net migration levels to 130,000 a year. Under its proposal, international student numbers would be slashed and temporary skilled visas returned to 2017 levels. The party says its plan would lower migration numbers by more than 750,000 over 3 years. The Cabinet will meet today to discuss Labor's migration policy. A new Health Department report has found specialist healthcare is becoming increasingly unaffordable. It's found out-of-pocket expenses have jumped by 75% since 2019, with dermatologists among the most expensive medical specialists. The search continues for survivors after a ferry capsized in Indonesia. At least six people have died and another 129 remain missing. DFAT is working to investigate if any Aussies are involved. And anger is growing towards the state of Victoria's roads following the death of a motorcyclist. A 71-year-old man died yesterday after striking a pothole.
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14: In sport, the Panthers are facing a nervous wait after Nathan Cleary was placed on report in last night's thrilling qualifying win over the Roosters. The star playmaker made contact with Hugo Savala and was sin-binned as a result. Lachie Neal was reportedly not even given a contract offer from the Lions as he prepares to leave the reigning premiers. The 33-year-old is expected to join Collingwood in the off-season. It comes as the Lions prepare to take on the Hawks in Saturday's prelim final. And the men's US Open final is taking place with Ben Shelton and Alexander Zverev going head-to-head.
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17: Top of 17 across the coast today, a shower or two most likely in the late afternoon. Tomorrow, 13 degrees, a shower or two. Wednesday, 14 degrees, partly cloudy.
18: It's currently 11 degrees in Devonport, 12 in Burnie right now, and 13 in Smithton.
17: Well, aren't you missing out at all? 1-300-655-922 if you've got anything you want to let us know about. We've got more chances to win stuff. We've got our movie preview for Short on the Sheep this week. We're now into giving away tickets for another preview.
18: Are we?

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1: Bella ciao, bella ciao.
2: Chemtrails.
1: Sorry?
2: I'm going straight in with chemtrails. It's 7:12 in the morning.
1: Okay.
2: Chemtrails, flat earth.
1: Oh, no.
2: Chemtrails, the earth is flat, no one ever landed on the moon, etc. We touch on conspiracy theories every now and again on the show. You need to turn down the music if you're going to do the crickets.
1: It's pretty prominent.
2: It just sounds weird hearing the music with the crickets.
1: Okay, hang on. Now we're back.
2: So much better. You do have the power to turn my microphone off when I'm speaking some truth at you.
1: I turned both of ours off, in fairness.
2: That's fair. It was very crickety, which is really good. I'm just ribbing Ben at the moment because he reckons that air fryers...
1: No.
2: That is a conspiracy theorist about whether an air fryer is better or not.
1: No. Well, yes and
2: yes,
1: no.
2: Yes, yes. I mean, no. Because, I mean, yes.
1: Because an implement is not inherently healthier than another implement. It's about how you use it.
2: That's very true.
1: Because if I put a teaspoon of oil in an air fryer, or I put a teaspoon of oil on my, you know, sheet pan before I put it into the oven, it's the same amount of oil.
2: It's not inherently healthier
1: because it's in an air fryer that says Philips on it.
2: Intriguing. I think the trick is with the air fryer, you use less oil than you use when other methods of cooking.
1: Yes, but the thing, a lot of the stuff with portion control and stuff is it's assuming, and it's on the understanding that people are going to be very conscious about it. People don't realize what they're putting, how much of things they're putting on it. So it's not inherently healthier is the thing I'm saying.
2: Oh, define people, because a lot of people are measuring exactly that. I've got here, air frying has significantly fewer calories than deep frying or pan frying, because it uses up to 70 or 80% less oil.
1: Okay, well, deep frying is a completely different thing. If we're talking about deep frying,
2: so what are you comparing? What are you comparing an air fryer to?
1: An oven or a pan. If you're deep frying, yes, of course, putting a bit of oil into an air fryer is going to be less oil than literally dunking it in oil.
2: But I think, and pan frying, we're still using a lot less oil. Like,
1: it also depends on what they're saying by pan frying. Are they pan frying where it's still
2: frying something in a pan?
1: Are they talking pan frying with a teaspoon of oil? Are they talking pan frying with like a half of the pan filled so it's still frying in a similar way to deep
2: frying? I typed
1: in
2: shallow frying.
1: Yeah, see, no, it's because I stand by my statement.
2: Well, the first thing that I came up with when I typed in air fryer conspiracies, it said air fryers are not part of a vast health or surveillance conspiracy.
1: Well,
2: they are not, air fryers are not part of a health or surveillance conspiracy.
1: No,
2: lots of people believing it. They reckon they're spying on you. Do you reckon that the air fryer is spying on
1: stop
2: you?
1: Stop it.
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1: It's 19 past 7 at the second, atop of 17 degrees across the coast.
2: Have you seen those reels where people like do fast food hacks and such?
1: Yeah.
2: Yeah. Have you seen the one where people like, oh, I'm going to cut a hole in my burger box so I can sit it, like put the straw through it and rest it on top of the drink. Yeah. So every time you take a sip of your drink, you have to lift your burger and chips up as well. I think that's dumb as hell.
1: On the other side, we're talking about Sunrise Village. It's CFM. Good morning.
2: I don't want to lift my...

0: CFM Morning Crew with Ben and Nathan. Another beautiful day unfolding. There's a big building going up in Devonport for people that haven't been paying attention. A big empty site that's no longer empty.
1: I'm really excited to see some stuff in it for a very, very exciting part of Devonport as well. This is going to be really, really cool.
0: Yeah, so it's the Stony Rise development. And have a quick chat about that. We've got Scott Spanton, the CEO of Topalia Partners. Welcome into the studio.
2: Thank you. First time in here. Looks great.
0: Well, hopefully not cool, the last man. Time because yep. I want to hear all of the updates that's happening. Mm-hmm. It's transforming rapidly. What does the timeline look like for us to actually get in there and have a look?
2: Yeah, I hadn't been on site for about a month up until yesterday, and I got on site yesterday and it just feels like a proper construction site.
1: Wow.
2: Everything's happening. The a lot of the tilt panels are up for the Woolies box, and it feels ginormous. But we're due to open in late June, early July. I really want June, but there's always bumps along the way. But yeah, Fairbrother have just been incredible on the whole process.
1: They're legends. That's so cool. And how long of an investment has this been for you so far?
2: Oh, I don't like to think.
1: Okay, sorry.
2: It's been a journey. We had a couple of road bumps with the approval process through the TAS Planning Commission. Council's been wonderful all throughout. Look, and then all the state politicians got together to get the approval through for us, and we've hit the ground running as soon as we got that. So it's probably been 5 years or something.
0: Yeah.
2: I don't like to think about how long it's been, but it's just the end's in sight now.
1: For us, like for our community, because there's such a massive investment in it, I think it's just really good to know just how much that you've put into it as well. I mean, we speak to Mayor Alison Jarman every week on the air, so we've been keeping people abreast of what she knows, and it's been really, really cool.
2: As I say to everyone, this is a $60 million vote of confidence in Devonport. Yeah. So it's a $60 million investment in that project. Between what we're paying on construction, land, incentives, everything else, banks, whatever.
0: So you reckon, Matt, maybe 5 years or so.
2: Mm-hmm.
0: Clearly that means that there's a fair bit of time, probably quite a few designs you've gone through as well. Yeah. Not to disparage any shopping centres, but there's a real challenge in trying to make a shopping centre look beautiful.
2: Mm-hmm.
0: What does it look like from a process side for you guys to try and make it not just feel like a whole lot of shops?
2: Yeah. Well, if you want to see a beautiful shopping centre, go have a look at the one we've just completed in Kingston in Hobart, Spring Farm Village. It is exceptional. It's my pride and joy. And this will be every bit of that.
1: Cool.
2: It's about the quality of finishes, the bathrooms, the parents' rooms you do, the attention to detail and all the little 1%, what I call the 1%ers, the art under the shade sales, the great parents' rooms, the flat car parks that don't have any curbs, the extra wide car bays, all those little things make it just a much better experience.
0: Right. So you mentioned the art under the shades.
2: Mm-hmm.
0: Artists from Tasmania. Mm-hmm. Is it a stock standard design?
2: No, look, we love our public art for each project that we do.
1: Cool.
2: It's become quite a thing for us to use the underside of the shade sales as a canvas for local artists to showcase what they're great at. We've got three artists working with us at the moment, Alan Mansell and Adele, a new artist Adele that we haven't used before. She's from Hobart. Alan's from Hobart as well. Tom O'Hearn does really quirky art as well. He's going to do the parents' room, the wallpaper there. He's actually got the artwork outside the Parnapple Centre. You'll see all the creatures around the big screen.
1: Nice.
2: He does wacky sort of robots and sea creatures and whatever else. So anyway, he's done our last two parents' rooms, and they're great. He can do some naughty stuff, but we try to get him to do very PG stuff for our parents' rooms. But
0: probably a good idea. Yeah.
2: So each of these artists, they're at the moment coming up with a couple of concepts for their shade sales, and we're going to put that out to vote to the community early in October. Once we get those, so there'll be two. Everyone gets to choose one of Alan's schemes, one of Tom's schemes, and one of Adele's schemes, and they'll be what goes up. Adele does a lot of her work from memories. She's been asking the community, what memories do you have of Devonport that we can incorporate? But in that process, we've had three other very local artists, as in Devonport-centric artists, come to us and say, look, we'd love to be involved in it. I've got it's a great idea, but we've got these artists already, so we're going to find a wall to do a mural of some sort
0: that
2: one of those artists can do. So we'll again get those three artists, or maybe there'll be more, maybe there'll be five, and we'll get them to give us a concept that we can put out to a vote, and we've got to find a wall that we can pretty up.
1: So that's just a touch on some of the ways that you go about trying to make the concept of a shopping centre beautiful. And I assume you're working with the topography of the location that you're in, I suppose. Yeah. It's such a cool spot.
2: Well, it is a very flat site, so I'm fortunate there. We bought that off Bunnings. They'd already done all the levelling of the site and everything else, so it's been pretty level, except for the edges fall away dramatically to the Homemaker Centre. Our ground floor is the roof of the Homemaker Centre in front of us, so there's wonderful views out to the ocean from our site.
0: And obviously going to June means we're probably getting to punchy side of getting tenants in there as well. Mm-hmm. Obviously, I'm aware that a lot of places will want to do their own announcements. There's been a couple that have already announced that they're heading in, like Coffee Club, for example, as a company that kind of knows what they're doing with local operators for it as well. Mm-hmm. What kind of businesses are we expecting to be in there? And is there still some opportunities for people to get involved from a local side as well?
2: Yeah, we're about 80-85% leased at the moment. Besides, we've got Woolies and BWS. We've got a big pharmacy, first one in the region of that type of pharmacy. We've got a great bakery, which is Hennessy's Bakery, and a bunch of other uses. But we've got Coffee Club. We've been trying to get Coffee Club for the last year, and it's a local operator that's going to be running that, the experienced retail operator. I think she'll do a great job with that. We're close to getting some of our medical services through. We're close to an optometrist and a couple other deals there. But it really is your butcher, baker, candlestick maker, your everyday shopping needs is what we're putting in here. Nothing that's really competing with the CBD. It's you can drive up, grab your pizza. We've got Amalfi Pizza going in. Grab a burger. We'll have a Greek souvlaki restaurant going in shortly as well. Panthenon. We're about 10 minutes away from having that deal done with those guys. We've got them in Spring Farm and they're great operators. So, the focus for the next couple of months is really the food and beverage. We need a bit more of that. We've got a couple of great outdoor dining precincts that we're just adding into the centre at the moment.
1: And you would be really lucky in the fact that we've got so many incredible producers on the northwest coast and so many other food businesses.
2: Incredible. Yeah, absolutely. One of the main things I'm doing today actually is calling in at one of the local egg producers here on the before I get to take some eggs home to Sydney. But the produce is great.
0: Well, looking forward to that. It's really great to hear that it's adding to the region. It's not just trying to compete with other things in the region. And a very exciting time coming up. Scott Spann, CEO of Tapala Partners, thank you so much for joining us today.
1: And thank you so much for what you do.
2: No, look, I love it. You can tell the excitement in my voice, I think. But really love what we're doing here.
1: Spectacular voice, too. Truly.

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1: I was on the plane. They've changed the rules recently. You have to have your power banks in your pocket. They're starting to talk about blah, blah, blah.
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1: 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The flight attendant starts like shaking his head and then gets me to sit back down and then points to the seatbelt sign and go, so what the seatbelt sign means? I was like, I know what the seatbelt sign means, man. Once we've taken off, then you can grab it. And I was like, well, it's a hazard or it's not a hazard. If it can stay out there for takeoff, it can stay out there the whole time. The person next to me went, hey, I witnessed you try.
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14: Good morning, I'm Jane Drew. A Perth-based company is planning a $1.5 billion manufacturing hub for Bell Bay. The clean energy hub by Polar Blue will reportedly produce zero-emission energy infrastructure in the form of 3D-printed wind harvesters using Australian technology. Polar Blue founder Grant Reynolds says there's a couple of crucial ingredients that make the site prime.
15: Proximity to wind and logistics relationship, providing a capital compression, ultimately dropping the cost of the rollout, allowing us to pass cost savings on and reducing the cost of energy. So it's logistics and proximity base with deep water port access, so one of the few places in the world that can actually be done.
14: The development is expected to bring around 150 jobs with a target build of 18 months. Construction is now underway on the $14.5 million redevelopment of the Northwest Regional Hospital's emergency department and ambulance drop-off area.
16: The build essentially gives us one additional triage space, one additional treatment point, and one additional low stimulation room that can be used for people with mental health conditions or those who are neurodivergent and need extra attention. We also gain a procedure room, which we haven't had access to, which will be a specialty area within the emergency department. It will improve our flow and we will have a greater access to our waiting area, which will be larger.
14: Primary Health's Paula Hyland there. The ED sees about 30,000 people a year and sometimes more than 100 people per day. And the Bob Brown Foundation's Scott Jordan says they're concerned for the flight path of some bird species along the west coast amid a proposal for a 280-turbine wind farm at Whaleback Ridge near Zeehan.
17: The reality is if we put a tower in the middle of the Melbourne cricket ground, its footprint's going to be fairly small, but you can't play football anymore. And so to pretend the physical impact is the extent of the total impact is a fallacy.
14: On the ABC there, West Coast Energy say they're going through environmental processes with construction expected to start in late 2028.
18: Hi, I'm Phoebe Humphrey. The federal government says One Nation's migration plan to cut 750,000 visas over the next 3 years is careless. Pauline Hanson is vowing to return temporary skilled visas to 2017 levels and slash international student numbers. Health Minister Mark Butler says there needs to be balance.
19: This, frankly, is another level. This would absolutely smash industries like construction that rely very heavily on migrant workers.
18: They're on Nine. Labor is losing ground on the economy with a new Resolve poll showing more voters are now backing the Liberals to manage economic challenges and government debt. Almost three quarters of respondents are worried about the federal debt, while half say cutting spending is the best way to tackle the deficit. And the AFL Integrity Unit and police are investigating separate online threats towards two Crows players. Skipper Jordan Dawson and forward Callum Archie have been subject to online abuse, with the Crows captain calling it out on his own social media yesterday.
0: Get the jump on your next project with the mighty helpful team at Mitre 10 and check Mitre 10 socials for the latest offers and updates. That's mighty helpful Mitre 10.
18: In sport, Oscar Piastri's F1 season to forget has continued at the Spanish Grand Prix. The Aussie McLaren driver finishing eighth, Kimi Antonelli won the race but admits he probably wasn't the best driver out there.
20: If I have to be realistic and honest, today we didn't deserve the win. Lando deserved to win today. I think our, you know, result was probably P2 or even P3.
18: Lando Norris finished third. And the US Open men's final is underway this morning between Alexander Zverev and Ben Shelton, the American winning the third set after dropping the first two. That's the latest news and sports.

0: Yeah, but it will get a bit of a shower or two later on. Tomorrow, a shower or two again, 13 the top, and Wednesday, 14 degrees, partly cloudy.
1: 13 degrees currently in Devonport right now, 13 in Burnie, and the same again in Smithton.
0: I got a message that I want to tell you about after this, because we are not letting the air fryer go.
1: Okay, that's fine, that's good.
0: Okay, 1-3.
1: As long as it can wait, you're finished.
0: 655-922.
1: As long as it can wait till after this song, I love this song.
0: It just won't do. Tim Deluxe on CFM. Good morning.

0: 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Good morning.
1: Remember, did you ever buy singles? Not like craft singles, but like CD singles.
0: No, I was single until I was 18. I've been in a very happy relationship since.
1: Yes, true. Absolutely.
0: No. I bought some albums.
1: Yeah, bought some albums. I bought that single. I love that.
0: Wow.
1: I used to be, you'd hear a song on CFM or you'd hear a song on Rage and then you'd go and buy the single if you want to listen to it. And I love that one a lot.
0: How good.
1: Cool. Air fryers.
0: So conspiracy. For people that are just joining us, what was in the box today was an air fryer. And you made an outrageous statement.
1: Three questions in, you're like, blah, blah, blah, about one of the
0: okay,
1: clues.
0: Well, why don't you tell them what it is? Because I think that you're on objection. The prosecutor is testifying. He cannot testify. He must ask questions.
1: Okay, that's fair enough.
0: I'm the defendant here.
1: Okay, so you are the defendant. Okay, yeah. So I'm asking you questions. So to which part of my accusation?
0: Well, you need to repeat the accusation for people that didn't hear it before.
1: Okay, so I'm stating that I think air fryers are probably a bit healthier.
0: No, that's not the phrase. You said air fryers are healthier.
1: Okay, so I'm going to say air fryers are healthier than regular
0: fryers. My argument was

0: that, well, pan frying was in there as well, is that it all depends on how you use it. Deep frying, of course, it's healthier.
1: Yep.
0: I said it's all dependent on how you use it. If you're putting a teaspoon of oil on your frying pan before you're cooking some chicken, it's going to be as healthy as putting a teaspoon or a tablespoon or whatever of oil, the same amount, in an air fryer. It's going to be the same.
1: Yes. However, I understand that's not traditionally what we do. We tend to use a lot more oil if we're pan frying still than we do in an air fryer.
0: I have a witness I'd like to call to the stand.
1: Oh, fantastic. Objection, Your Honour. I didn't say that a witness might hurt my feelings and my argument.
0: I would like to call my friend Aaron to the stand, please, who has sent in a message.
1: The prosecution abstains. It's fine.
0: It's 100% how you use it, he says. My mate just skins hot dogs, rolls them in puff pastry, then sprays them in oil, and then claims it's healthier than being in the oven because he's done it in an air fryer. This is what I'm talking about. It's exactly what I'm talking about. People just putting random crap into an air fryer and going, no, it's healthier. It's an air fryer.
1: Yeah, so
0: it's not a magical pill.
1: I bought a kilo of chocolate and air fried it.
0: Exactly.
1: Look, I mean, with the oil thing, it comes down to what's heavier, a ton of bricks or a ton of feathers?
0: And the answer is the same.
1: Yeah, exactly. Yeah, and so cool.
0: Yeah, so you can't say, well, what's healthier? What's healthier? Is a fridge or a freezer healthier? Well, it doesn't matter because it's an implement.
1: It's like, okay, well, which is better? I do hear your argument.
0: But,
1: it's like, which is healthier, eating a bag of potato crisps or taking a carrot and sticking it in your ear hole? Well, yeah, obviously eating the bag of chips is going to be better for your body than injuring yourself with the carrot. That is what that friend is doing with the homemade puffy dogs. I rate it, by the way, but it is not healthier.
0: But the whole thing is the fact that they're claiming, oh, well, it's in the air fryer, not the oven, and therefore it's healthier, which is where this misconception that air fryers are healthy comes from. I mean, air fryers can be used to make healthy foods.
1: Yes.
0: Ovens can be used to make healthy foods.
1: Okay.
0: Pans can be used to make healthy foods.
1: Okay, so hot chips then.
0: Yep.
1: It's going to be healthier to air fry a hot chip than deep fry a hot chip.
0: Yes, but it's the exact same as ovening. If you put a chip in the oven, it's the same as putting it in an air fryer.
1: I would say that I'd probably use less oil in the air fryer than
0: do you know what an air fryer is? It's a tabletop oven. It's essentially
1: a
0: tabletop
1: convection oven, yeah.
0: Yeah, it's a tabletop oven.
1: It blows hot air around the thing. That's how it cooks it. That's the Maillard reaction.
0: Creating the argument that no, an oven on the counter is healthier than an oven in the wall.
1: Big screen is worse for your mental health than small screen.
0: No, I'm not dealing with this. Shall we leave it? We'll settle this out of court.
1: Yeah, I think so. Yeah, absolutely.

0: Which song's more popular? The CFM Morning Chris. Stream on.
1: CFM, we have Talk Gear for Guy. Thank for Stream On here. The Street Works won't stop you side. They're open as usual with access from the main street. All you got to do is tell me which song you think has been streamed more out of two of them.
2: That seems extremely reasonable. I keep saying that, but it does. It's fair enough.
1: We absolutely try our best. Now, I'm going to need a quick bit of help from you when we do get to it.
2: That's cool.
1: 1-300-655-922 if you'd like to play Stream On.
2: I haven't looked at the screen. I haven't seen the songs. We're going in blind.
1: Here we go.
0: The battle is brewing. 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
0: This is the CFM Morning Crew with Ben and Nathan. 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
1: 1-300-655-922. Two songs. You just got to tell us which one has been streamed more.
2: I'm kind of excited for this. I'm going in very, very blind. No idea what's about to happen. And I hope the songs are good.
1: Well, don't hold your breath. No, do hold your breath. Because it could go either way, depending on what your thoughts are on songs, I suppose. If you do get it right, you get yourself in the draw for that $100 to spend at Talkie for Guys. We've both got to go to Talkie for Guys, I reckon.
2: Yeah,
1: at some stage, so we need to get a little top up.
2: You're saying I need new clothes? I think everybody, yeah, exactly. Why not? I do.
1: No comment.
2: Yep.
1: No comment. I've been using my air fryer too much, so it's just stuff everywhere.
2: Yeah, there's just so much 5G in your brain right
1: let's
2: now.
1: Let's take ourselves to the phones, 1-300-655-922. CFM, good morning. Who have we got here?
11: Naomi and Harrison. Harrison, let's play today, boys.
1: All right. Well, I do need a bit of help from Nathan, but let's see how we go. We've got two songs. You've just got to tell us which one you think has been streamed more, okay?
11: We have streamed more, Harry means played more.
1: We have the song Slow Hands by Niall Horan.

0: And that one is going up against Valerie by Mark Ronson and Amy Winehouse. So it's Niall Horan's birthday. It was his birthday yesterday, and today is Amy Winehouse's birthday.
1: Cool.
0: The question is, which one do you think has been streamed more?
2: Which one do you reckon, Harry? The first song or the second song? Huh? Which song do you reckon is more popular? The first song by Niall?
3: Second song.
0: Now, my question is, Nathan.
1: Ben.
0: If a song has multiple versions, mm-hmm. are we counting them towards the same stream tally or not?
2: Oh, yes. No?
1: I mean, I think so.
2: Yep.
0: In which case, you are correct.
2: I was going to say, if it means Harry wins, yes.
0: Valerie has the live version at about 700 million. And the recorded version of about the 900 million. Sly Hands is about 1.2 billion. So
1: yeah, I think so. If you got nearly a million streams, billion, yeah, on your live version, I think that counts.
0: All right, well, there you go. We'll tick it off as correct. You're in the draw for our weekly Morning Crew goodie bag. TFM.

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10: Good morning, I'm Jane Drew. Movement on upgrades to the Northwest Regional Hospital's emergency department as construction commences on the $14.5 million development. Tasmanian firm Voss Construction and Joinery has been awarded the contract, with works due for completion in mid-2028. The upgrades are designed to improve security and safety of the ED and were triggered in part by the stabbing of a doctor in 2023.
11: Massive look at safety for our staff, with dedicated cut-off staff areas so that staff can swipe in and out of those areas and the public won't need to walk through them by accident. This emergency department sees about 30,000 presentations per year, which is very significant. Sometimes over 100 people per day are presenting.
10: Primary Health's Paula Hyland there. A Perth-based green energy company has big plans for Bell Bay. Polar Blue has entered the first phase of a $1.5 billion clean energy hub, which will reportedly produce zero emission energy via floating vessels designed to capture offshore wind and ocean energy. Bell Bay Advanced Manufacturing Zone CEO Susie Bauer welcoming the news.
12: This is a real disruptor in the energy market, and we welcome that to Tasmania as world-leading with the technology that this company is bringing.
10: The development is expected to bring around 150 jobs with a target build of 18 months. A man in his 70s has died after reportedly falling from his mower at a Kindred property on Saturday. He was pronounced dead at the scene. A report will be prepared for the coroner. Experts are warning fuel prices could jump amid another escalation in the war in the Middle East. The average cost of unleaded in the state sitting at around $2.15 a litre. Checking sport, and the Devonport Magpies have claimed their sixth consecutive NWFL Premiership after a tight grand final win against Ulverston, 74-60. Meantime, Wynyard had a narrow two-point victory over Penguin in the senior women's grand final. The two Blues losing their lead in the third quarter, falling to the Cats 47-49.
13: Hi, I'm Phoebe Humphrey. One Nation has revealed its path to lowering net migration levels to 130,000 a year. Under its policy, temporary skilled visas would return to 2017 levels, while international student numbers would be slashed. The party says this would cut migration by more than 750,000 over 3 years. Meantime, Andrew Hastie has declared Pauline Hanson is unfit to be PM after a One Nation cartoon branded him as a traitor. The former war veteran turned Liberal has told Nine she's given a glimpse of her real self.
14: This sort of nasty, grubby politics underscores Pauline Hanson's true character. I think she's revealed that she doesn't have what it takes.
13: Aussies are being hit with higher specialist medical bills, with a government report finding patients paid more than five times the benchmark fee on more than 1.2 million occasions last year. And cabbies caught overcharging are being kicked off Australia's biggest taxi network. More than 100 drivers have been blacklisted by 13 Cabs and Silver Service in the last 3 months.
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13: In sport, the Panthers are sweating on a judiciary charge following their 19-12 win over the Roosters. Nathan Cleary was sin-binned for charging down a kick from Hugo Savala. Mercedes' Kimi Antonelli has strengthened his championship lead after taking out the Spanish F1 Grand Prix. Max Verstappen finished second, with Lando Norris also on the podium. Aussie Oscar Piastri came in eighth after a collision in the opening lap. And the men's final at the US Open between Ben Shelton and Alexander Zverev is in its fourth set. The German leads 2-1. That's the latest news and sport.
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15: 17's our top across the coast today, a shower or two coming through. Tomorrow, 13, a shower or two again. And Wednesday, partly cloudy, 14.
16: Where's all them showers coming from? It's 13 degrees in Devonport currently right now. In Burnie, it is 12, and in Smithton, it was 14, and so is Smithton.
15: Good morning, CFM.
8: With Ben and Nathan, this is the CFM Morning Crew. Call 1300 655 922.
15: 1300 655 922. Just generally catching up on the weekend. We've got the birthdays coming up on the other side.
16: That's going to be really cool. We'll have a look and see what's happening on this day around the world too. But we played a bit of music this weekend. We're a couple of musical lads.
15: Yeah, I went and saw some footy on Saturday as well. Just a big weekend. Just
16: monstrous. Really following on from a big week too. So yeah, tell us about the footy.
15: Some cracking games, essentially.
16: Yeah.
15: All of them, I think. I didn't see the Colts grand final for the NWFL, but all of them relatively tight games. All of them could have gone either way, kind of getting towards the last few minutes. And some fantastic performances from
16: all three teams
15: that I saw. Wynyard and the two Blues are really kind of fighting it out into the last couple of minutes. I think a goal with a 4 or so minutes left in the game to get a victory for Wynyard. And then Ulverston and Devonport trading blows, with Ulverston getting the development grand final win and Devonport 6 grand final wins in a row. But
16: That's great for local footy.
15: Yeah, and to be honest with you, I don't want to put too much fire underneath the Devonport boys or any of the other clubs. I want to stay relatively neutral here, but they looked gettable. They looked like it was a really tight contest the whole way through, and I think that next year the seniors competition will be a really exciting one to watch.
16: Spoken like an Ulverston Robin.
15: No. Don't throw out these accusations. But same with the women's competition. You know, early on in the year, Wynyard was really dominant coming off their premiership from 2025 in the women's. Then they kind of fell back to the pack a little bit and just eked out a win. Devonport, with their first loss in a couple of years earlier this year, the development side that lost the grand final, that's their first loss since mid-2024. So really fantastic
16: run. Cool, so things are coming along in really good directions.
15: They're really starting to tighten up and some really, I mean, it's really promising for the future of the footy on the northwest coast with the Devils coming in the next couple of years as well. I reckon we might see a couple of AFL-listed players before we know it.
16: What a time to be alive.
15: Mm. Got some birthdays coming up shortly, though.
16: Cool.
15: Including a couple of Devonport locals, both for yesterday and today, and a Wynyard local as well.
16: Oh, good.
15: Good morning, CFM.

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1: 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It's all thanks to the legends at Terry White, Ken Mart in the four ways. They're open 7 days a week until 9 p.m. for all of your late night needs.
2: 7 days a week until 9 p.m.
1: Yes. Now, what has been in the world of history yesterday? Have you got some yesterday things for me?
2: Yes, I do have some yesterday things
1: for
2: you.
1: Give us a couple.
2: The Statue of David. Michelangelo begins work on Statue of David. Mm-hmm. There's some massive, amazing quotes going on around that. One of the finest pieces of art's ever been done, including Scooby-Doo.
1: There you go.
2: Was brought out by Hanna-Barbera in this day.
1: That's a good one.
2: Yesterday with the Beatles came out in 1965.
1: Yes, sir.
2: And, yeah, yesterday. Yeah, actually, yesterday. That's absolutely true.
1: Sounds funny.
2: And, oh, yeah, this is great. The Straw Hat Riot occurred in 1922 in New York City as youth aggressively taunt men wearing straw hats.
1: Yeah, we've all been there. In birthdays yesterday, happy birthday to Playboy Cardi. Happy birthday to Niall Horan. Happy birthday as well to Roald Dahl.
2: Oh, cool.
1: Happy birthday to Chris Hansen from Dateline NBC. Happy birthday as well to... there's another name that I've completely slipped. Swizz Beatz.
2: Oh, yeah, Swizz Beatz.
1: In Australian legends. Happy birthday yesterday to the King of Spin, Shane Warne. Happy birthday to Kerry Stokes as well. Happy birthday yesterday to Aisha D. Happy birthday to Gary Lyon, a Tasmanian slash Devonport slash Northwest Coast native. Happy birthday as well yesterday to Leslie Allen, who was a first-class cricketer for Tasmania from Wynyard, born in the 50s. And that will do it. What about in the world of locals?
2: So it's Alan Kirk's birthday yesterday. Happy birthday, Dad. Sending you lots of love on your birthday and can't wait to spend the day with you from Connie. I hope that happens.
1: Oh, isn't that absolutely lovely and delightful? Happy birthday as well to Amelia in Ulverston. Happy 8th birthday to Amelia. We hope you had the best day. Love always, Mum, Dad and the girls.
2: It's Cheyenne's birthday. Happy birthday, Shy. Have the best day ever. Love, Dad and Tina.
1: Happy birthday to Danica. Happy 30th birthday. Wishing you a magical day and congratulations. Love from Mum, Glenn and family. That actually does yesterday.
2: Yep, that was yesterday. Absolutely. Congratulations on your magical day.
1: In birthdays today, a happy birthday to Amy Winehouse, a happy birthday to Sam Neill, happy birthday to Wilbur Soot, to Pope Leo, happy birthday to Nas, a happy birthday to Jimmy Butler as well. Happy birthday in Australian legends. There's quite a few Australian legends, of course. A happy birthday to Corey Enright, assistant coach for St Kilda and Geelong legend. A happy birthday to Wes Carr, who won season 6 of Australian Idol. Happy birthday to Orazio Fantasia. And a happy birthday to John Hayer, or Hayer as well, who was born in 1916 on the Northwest Coast as well, who is a director.
2: Classic. Handel finishes Messiah, which is obviously a classic piece of classical music.
1: Mm-hmm.
2: IBM introduces the first commercial computer with a hard drive in 1956. Mm-hmm. It weighs over a ton. And the helicopter was invented by Igor Sikorsky
1: there
2: in 1939.
1: Some good ones there. Happy birthday in local legends to Nathan White in Leith. Enjoy the last year in your 40s from Mum and Eddie.
2: It's Alia's birthday. A huge happy 18th birthday, Alia. We hope you have the best day ever. Love always from Mika, Ben, Brock, Ella and Liv.
1: Yeah, let's double down on that. Happy 18th birthday, Alia. Have an amazing day and night. Love, Tracy, Matt, Jason, Jesse, Dustin, Ella, Lily, Lucy, Kurt, Bradley, Zali, Carlos, Eric and Caden.
2: It's Alia's... Wow, she's...
1: Lots of love to Alia.
2: That's true. It's been a lovely time knowing you. You've grown up and matured so fast. You bring joy and laughter everywhere you go. And we're all so grateful to be your best friend from the BFF crew.
1: Happy birthday again to our amazing daughter, Alia. You've grown into such a strong, thoughtful and beautiful young woman. We hope you have the very best day. Love from Mum, Dad and Logan. And a happy birthday as well.
2: And so proud of the amazing person you are today. Happy birthday from Nan and Pop. Enjoy your time tonight.
1: Yeah, cfmtaz.com.au 1-300-655-922. It's all for Terry White, Ken Martin, the four ways.
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1: 8:23, a top of 17 across the coast today. We'll find out where the street team is very shortly.
2: I'm looking forward to it.
1: Put it in the diary.
2: Yes, exactly. 3 minutes from now?
1: Yeah, around about. CFM, good morning.

0: 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It's the CFM Street Team.
1: You can find them out and about. You want to know where they are? Very easy thing to do is listen to us.
2: Oh, cool. I was wondering how to find out where the CFM Street Team was right now.
1: Yeah. Let's find out where Morgan is. Good morning, Morgan.
3: Good morning, guys. So this morning I'm out at Programmed in South Burnie. Now I have some great stuff for us on board the cruiser. I've got some magnets thanks to Tassie Plastering Chick. No job's too small. I've got our Cripps Master Loaf for baking for Tasmanian since 1878. And I've got some of the juicy aisle with the Good Lemon Sparkling Lemon Fruit Drink. Low in calories with only 2.5 grams of sugar and a great source of vitamin C. So make sure you come and see me outside Programmed in South Burnie. I'll be here for the next 10 minutes or so until we run out of the Coast Best freebies. It's the CFM Cruiser powered by Harvey Norman, the king of big screen TVs.
1: You heard the man. Get yourself out to Programmed in Burnie. Let's find out where Raven is. Good morning, Raven. Out of the ordinary to be here. Oh, no. Hello?
2: Mic check, 1, 2.
4: Hello.
1: Yes, we found you.
2: Cool, awesome.
4: Hello, sorry, I dropped out. My goodness.
1: That's okay. Your phone just couldn't handle the excitement of you being a fish out of water. You're in the car.
4: I know. Scarlett's away, so apparently it's up to me. So it's Raven. I'm down at the Don River Railway at the moment at 24 4th Road in Devonport. 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I have show bags thanks to Pommy Paul's IGA, some cans of Red Bull as well. 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
14: Good morning, I'm Jane Drew. Construction is now underway on the $14.5 million redevelopment of the Northwest Regional Hospital's emergency department and ambulance drop-off area. The reconfigured ED is set to include expanded triage and assessment areas, improved staff amenities and dedicated facilities for people with disabilities, mental health challenges and those who've experienced sexual assault.
15: The emergency department sees about 30,000 presentations per year, which is very significant. Sometimes over 100 people per day are presenting. And our services will continue while the build goes.
14: Primary Health's Paula Hyland there. The upgrades are designed to improve security and safety of the ED and were triggered in part by the stabbing of a doctor in 2023. Meantime, Tasmania's Health Minister Bridget Archer keeps turning the screws on the federal government to create more aged care options to free up the state's hospital beds. Recent stats showed Australia's number of aged patients stuck in hospitals had jumped to 3,600.
16: At any given time in our hospitals in Tasmania, up to around 3 wards full of people that do not need to be in hospital, that are medically fit for discharge but have nowhere else to go. And that has a very negative impact on them the longer that they are in hospital. And we have some of those people that have been in our hospital for up to 9 months.
14: On our roads, a bit of work at both the Cooey-bound and Wivenhoe-bound underpass happening overnight across this week as well as during the day from Wednesday. Upgrades to the safety barriers on the Bass Highway, seeing lane closures and reduced speeds during work hours. Checking sport, and it was a nail-biter in the Senior Women's NWFL Grand Final on the weekend. Penguin led the first half, but Wynyard wrestled back the lead to send the decider into a frenzied final quarter.
17: They set up a 13-point lead at three-quarter time. Penguin outscored Wynyard 3-1 in the final quarter, but the Cats held on to record a 2-point win, with the final scoreline reading Wynyard 7-7-49 to the Two Blues 6-11-47.
14: NWFL Life member Kim Miles there. Meantime, Ulverston fell to Devonport by 14 points, the Pies win marking the club's fourth premiership flag in a row.
18: I'm Phoebe Humphrey. There's reports today the Albanese government is looking at cuts to the fuel excise again as the war in the Middle East escalates. The Australian says the PM is keeping an open mind and considering the move in the coming weeks. Crude jumped to $109 a barrel last week, its highest level in 5 months. One Nation's migration policy is coming under fire. The party aims to slash 750,000 visas over the next 3 years, with temporary skilled visas returned to 2017 levels. President of the National Farmers Association, Hamish McIntyre, questioning why they're being targeted so much.
19: They aren't people that stay in Australia and compete for homes. We accommodate them on our farms, so that side of the argument is totally irrelevant.
18: They're on Nine. And a new report is shedding light on Australia's cost of living crisis. The Raise the Rate report revealing 97% of non-disability support recipients are in housing stress. 75% have cut back on fresh meat, fruit and veggies to make ends meet.
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18: In sport, Alexander Zverev has won the US Open for the first time. The German downing American Ben Shelton 6-3, 7-6, 5-7, 6-2 at Flushing Meadows. And we'll find out the entertainment lineup for this year's NRL Grand Final soon. League boss Peter Vallandi is telling Nine they'll probably make an announcement in the next few days, but says the main attraction will always be what happens on the field.
20: Our entertainment is our game, and so you go to watch the rugby league entertainment because it's the best entertainment of anything. You name it, rugby league's the greatest game for all.
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0: Now, the latest in weather for Devonport and the northwest coast from cfmtas.com.au.
1: 17's our top across the coast. A shower or two potentially coming through tomorrow. 13 degrees. Very similar as far as rain goes. And Wednesday, 14 degrees, partly cloudy.
2: Why don't we wait till Wednesday? It's 14 degrees right now, all the way across the northwest coast.
1: Absolutely beautiful. I've got some tickies to the movies to give away after this.
2: Movie week.
1: Do have to warn, it is a more adult movie. It's R-rated, okay? Ooh. So no kids for this one. You

0: morning crew, Ben and Nathan. We are very, very lucky. We love giving away stuff. That's why I have the cruises out there every morning. That's why we do as many giveaways as we possibly can. That's why we do Prize Giving Fridays as well.
1: And we've got something that you said is a little bit more adult than the Shaun the Sheep tickets we were giving away before.
0: So we do a whole lot of movie previews. This week, obviously, on Wednesday, we've got the Shaun the Sheep movie, which congratulations to everybody that's gotten tickets

0: Anne Hathaway in it, and Dakota Johnson in it, who you might know from the world of 21 Jump Street. You might also know her from 50 Shades, that kind of stuff. Obviously, Anne Hathaway is Anne Hathaway. She doesn't need any introduction. But it's called Verity.
1: Verity.
0: It's adapted from a book. So, of course, originally a book, now going to be a movie. So we're giving away double passes for this one. It's based on the worldwide best-selling novel. It's a psychological thriller, so it's not necessarily my cup of tea. I don't really do scary things personally, so don't expect to see me there. But it's based on the renowned author Verity Crawford, basically, and Loan Ashley. So Loan's a struggling writer who relocates the remote Crawford estate to ghost write for Verity. Essentially,
1: ghosts are scary.
0: And then things get a little bit twisted, a little bit scary. If you'd like to go along and see this one, it's going to be in cinemas in October. And we're on the 30th of September doing an exclusive movie preview screening for this one at Devonport, 6 p.m. start. So it's going to be there on the dot, 6 p.m. Verity. Don't believe everything you read.
1: Do you read?
0: I do. Not as much as I should. But give us a call if you'd like to win those tickets. 1-300-655-922. Good morning. It's CFM.

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2: Have you concocted something brilliant for us today?
1: I hope so.
2: Cool.
1: Something that I was reminded of over the weekend. Again, I had dinner at a friend's house on Saturday, and a lot of flow had come from this, essentially.
2: Okay, that's cool. That's cool.
1: So we'll see whether this resonates with the good people of the coast.
2: That's always what we're trying to achieve.
1: I'm going to say 70s.

0: yeah.
1: I definitely got this one quoted to me.
2: Yeah.
1: Absolutely got this one quoted to me. I got a message from my mum this morning with a picture of a real live bin chicken from sunny North Queensland. And yes, she would have that buried into her brain, I reckon. So right. We're looking for people probably about the same age as us who've been quoted that as a kid.
2: Yeah, 1-300-655-922. If you know what goes in that spot, CFM.
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2: 1-300-655-922.
1: I've been doing a little bit of research about this thing. That was a big gasp. I just read the word Launceston.
2: What?
1: I know. Yeah, why? We'll get to that afterwards.
2: Okay. 1-300-655-922 is the phone number. Let's head ourselves over to the phones. CFM, good morning. Who have we got here?
12: Hey, it's Anita. How are you doing?
2: Not too bad, Anita,
1: good
2: yourself.
1: Good morning, Anita.
12: Good morning.
0: good.
2: All right. I have a feeling once again that this is probably not a difficult one for you.
0: No, it's not. Nice. I grew up with this song.
2: You grew up with it because it feels like this is a cross-generational thing. People that grew up with it then force the people that are growing up with them to grow up with it as well.
1: Yep.

0: a place.
1: Oh, shall I be your face?
2: It's so good.
1: So easy.
2: Oh, sorry.
0: The songs?
1: No, not really.
0: Mm. People are either like, it's too easy, or they don't call up at all because they don't know.
1: Or, like me, I have to get a clue off you.
2: Yeah.
0: We're allowed to have a clue.
2: That wasn't the clue at all. You got that straight off the pin this time.
1: I actually sing that to my daughter.
2: See, this is what I'm talking about. It crosses generations.
0: It is generational.
1: Yeah. Yeah, when she's having a bad day, I'm like, oh, shut up,
2: you baby. Oh, it's good to hear that the next generation's being listened to. All right, Anita, you're in the draw for $1,000 to spend at Truscott's.
1: Awesome, thank you so much.
2: Absolute pleasure. What were you saying about Launceston?
0: Yeah, there is some insane facts about this guy and this song. Joseph Dolce, American-Australian, he moved here old school. But that song has been covered by some insane people, like KRS-One, who's one of the better rappers to do it. Samuel L. Jackson has done a cover of this song.
2: Yes.
0: Of course he has. After that, this guy wrote a song for the Terminator soundtrack.
2: Right.
0: Yes, which is kind of insane. And since 2009, he's been a prolifically published poet in Australia. And in 2010, he won the 25th Launceston Poetry Cup at the Tasmanian Poetry Festival.
2: I think...
0: He was the City of Melbourne's 2020 Poet Laureate.
2: Okay.
0: So he's not messing around.
2: I think it was... while it wasn't the dinner, I think it was actually a quiz question of who wrote it. I think, I don't know if it was the Examiner or if it was the Advocate or something, but it was in a newspaper's quiz, who wrote Shut Up Your Face? And we got it wrong.
0: Joe Dolce.
2: CFM.

0: It's the CFM Morning Crew with Ben and Nathan.
1: Yes, it's been lovely, and there's so many lovely things to come.
0: That sounds like usually like when people were saying goodbye, they'll start with that. It's been a really fantastic time, but unfortunately, the argument regarding air fryers from the 6 o'clock hour that we had, where there's an argument as to whether air fryers are healthier or not, it has led to the end of this show, and
1: yes,
0: we're not
1: absolutely.
0: Back on tomorrow. We're
1: no, done. Yeah, absolutely.
0: We it's are done. Back on tomorrow. Yeah.
1: It'll be the Morning Crew with Ben and an air fryer.
0: yeah. Although, I don't know, would that be a healthier show? Or would it not be a healthier show? Who knows?
1: Well, only if you're comparing it to a deep fryer, it seems. But then again, as always, it does matter what you are deep frying and air frying.
0: So we'd actually like to continue the conversation. If you've got thoughts, 1-300-655-922. Michelle is a big air fryer advocate. We're saying that that not necessarily they're healthier. It's about how it's used, but
1: it's true
0: how good they are and the utility of them, and that it got her through university, essentially.
1: Totally. And that's really, really cool because it's a massively powerful appliance. I suppose the fact that it's like you said, it's not really healthier than anything else. If it depends what you put in it, of course.
0: Yeah, it's how
1: however, it's
0: strength.
1: But we traditionally put a bit less oil in the air fryer.
0: It's a mentality.
1: It is true.
0: Yeah.
1: It's also like a bit of a gateway device to air frying loads and loads of junk food. So that's not much healthier.
0: Yeah, because that's the thing is it lulls you into a sense of security.
1: You're like, oh, it's just a healthy air fryer.
0: Yeah, I am having the chicken Kiev bites.
1: Might as well chuck some chippies in there too.
0: And there are, I mean, some of those little cocktail spring rolls from the the dinner party variety pack that comes with the little samosa triangles, the spring rolls. And
1: I was actually discussing this the other day. Like, interesting how that samosas have become like as ubiquitous as like the sausage roll and the party pie and the spring roll.
0: It is the power of an air fryer.
1: It is true.
0: The power of an air fryer.
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11: Good morning, I'm Jane Drew. Labor hits out at One Nation's migration policy, but first in local news. Tasmanian firm Voss Construction and Joinery has commenced construction on upgrade works to the Northwest Regional Hospital's Emergency Department and Ambulance drop-off area. Voss Group CEO Kurt Jones says the project is stimulating employment.
12: Over the project, we'll see 100 people employed, both on-site and off-site. That's direct labour from Voss, direct subcontract labour, off-site manufacture, suppliers, transport and consultants. So inside that 100 people, we'll have three or four direct apprentices from Boss on site, and the project will support an additional 15 apprentices across the whole project. Which
11: the hospital will continue to operate as usual during the construction phase, which is due for completion in 2028. The Bob Brown Foundation's Scott Jordan says they're concerned for the flight path of some bird species along the west coast amid a proposal for a 280-turbine wind farm at Whaleback Ridge near Zeehan.
13: The reality is if we put a tower in the middle of the Melbourne cricket ground, its footprint's going to be fairly small, but you can't play football anymore. And so to pretend the physical impact is the extent of the total impact is a fallacy.
11: On the ABC there, West Coast Energy say they're going through environmental processes and have aspirations the project will bolster the state as a renewable energy leader. Construction is expected to start in late 2028. Checking sport, and Devonport has once again dominated, snatching the flag in the senior men's NWFL Grand Final, Ulverston falling by 14 points.
14: The Magpies held sway at the long break, leading by 20 points before the Robins posted five majors, while keeping Devonport goalless in an action-packed third term. But like all good teams, the Magpies rallied in the final quarter, kicking four goals to Ulverston's one.
11: NWFL life member Kim Miles there. Meantime, the Cats have claimed top honours in the women's grand final, taking out Penguin by just 2 points. The two Blues fought to get ahead, but it was a goal from the Cats with 3 minutes left on the clock that sealed the deal.
15: Hi, I'm Phoebe Humphrey. Labor's hit out at One Nation after the party unveiled its migration policy this morning. Temporary skilled visas would be cut while international student visas would be capped as it looks to limit net migration to 130,000 a year. Although Environment Minister Murray Watt has told the ABC migration numbers do need to come down.
16: But we need to do it in a way that manages the economic impact and doesn't wipe out country pubs, aged care facilities, hospitals all around Australia.
15: Cabinet will meet today to discuss Labor's own migration policy. Voters are increasingly worried about government debt, with a new survey finding 74% are concerned about federal borrowing, while 69% are worried about debt at the state level. The result poll also shows that Labor is now trailing the coalition when it comes to economic management. And the search continues for survivors after a ferry capsized in Indonesia. At least six people have died and another 129 remain missing. DFAT is working to investigate if any Aussies are involved.
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15: In sport, Alexander Zverev has won the US Open. The German downing American Ben Shelton in four sets in this morning's men's final.
18: God has seen how hard we worked, how much we suffered, how much pain we went through. And I think 2026 is the outcome of all the years that happened before.
15: They're on nine. And the Panthers have surged into a seventh straight NRL prelim final after beating the Roosters 19-12. But the club is sweating on a judiciary charge for star Nathan Cleary. That's the latest news and sport.
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2: Top of 17 across the coast today. A little bit of rain potentially coming as the day continues. Tomorrow, 13 degrees, a shower or two again. And Wednesday, 14 degrees, partly cloudy.
3: It's 14 in Smithton right now. Same in Burnie and same in Devonport too.
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0: SAFM morning crew, Ben and Nathan. I'm super hungry.
1: I'm super surprised to hear the singer from the New Radicals back.
0: Yeah, no, that is probably more surprising.
1: It turns out that he actually co-wrote that song for Michelle Branch.
0: There you go.
1: So that's why they've got him back. It's the first thing he's sung in ages.
0: Yeah, this is me. I'm doing this. We have, at the second, a chance to win a Palmy on Palmers.
1: I would like to win a Palmy.
0: I'm so hungry. I've been like hankering for a Palmer.
1: Yeah.
0: Palmy, sorry.
1: You're right. Yeah, this is cool. You're allowed to be whoever you're allowed to be.
0: I'm learning. And I think I might have to go and get my car cleaned because then I could win it.
1: It's kind of a no-brainer, especially if you've got like a tall car. The William Street Car Wash, they got the latest laser touch free automatic 360 no-scope degree washers built for speed, and at 2.3 metres high, it's bigger than most.
0: Yeah, and it's great because if you go there, you keep your receipt, you get your car washed in the auto bay, you keep your receipt, you upload it to cfmtaz.com.au, you get yourself in the running because every week we're giving away a $50 voucher to the Ellie.
1: How ridiculously good. It's
0: And you'll get yourself in the running for a $100 fuel card as well for Bonnie Energy, which is valuable. I mean, $100 is $100, but like $100 buys $100. But, you know, all this stuff that's happening, all this escalation that they reckon the fuel prices are going to go up again, it's going to help you hit pocket majorly.
1: That there could be hyperinflation before we know it, and that $100 fuel card, you might be able to buy 1,000 loaves of bread with it.
0: Get us some air horns. We're trying to hype inflation.
1: To be fair, so you're telling me this is like a regular car wash. You go and wash your car, although it's better, and you go in the draw to win food and petrol.
0: Well, thank you for adding that on, because, yes, it is a car wash, but it is better than most because it is touch-free. So what you get with a lot of car washes is those brushes that can scratch your paint because people go through there after they've gone four-wheel driving with mud and rocks and stuff all stuck to it.
1: Assholes. I'm so mad. Touch-free. I've got scratches on my car because of that.
0: Completely touch-free. So it's not going to lay a finger on your car, but it's going to leave it nice and sparkly. Going to get it done.
1: Your car needs washing. You need to eat food.
0: Yep.
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0: CFM morning crew, I feel like we need to do something like a real, like, dumb. Something big is coming.
1: Something big is coming.
0: CFN's pick up patch. The final day for entries.
2: Yep.
0: To win a $199 photo center prize pack, all thanks to the legends at the Harvey Norman Photo Center.
2: That was really good.
0: All your photographic needs in one place.
1: We
0: got a phone call this morning and informed. The first question was, can you see them? And we said, no.
2: Oh, yeah.
0: And then we were told, well, you'll know when you look at it, there's something special that's going to be uploaded there. Do you remember that phone call?
2: I'm just kind of like, there's going to be a weird pet.
0: I'm trying to figure out, because we've name dropped quite a handful of them. I think that it's going to be a kookaburra, because we mentioned those last weeks.
2: Man, that would be crazy if anyone actually had a pet kookaburra with their license and stuff.
0: And we'd like to clarify that we are aware that kookaburras are essentially an invasive species. We're not encouraging anybody to breed kookaburras.
2: No, apparently we just missed a phone call about that the other day.
0: And we would like to just clarify that we were not advocating.

0: also like to state that whoever caught up and said that we were promoting kookaburras clearly wasn't listening properly. No. Because that was my point. No, that's what I said.
1: Miscommunication. Miscommunication.
0: That's what I said.
1: CFMTags.com.au. Don't catch a kookaburra, but if you've got one, upload it to CFMTags.com.au.
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14: 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You decide. We'll crown the winner

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1: CFM Morning Crew with Ben and Nathan finishing up for the day.
2: Congratulations, we made it through Monday morning.
1: Yeah, well done. Well, for the most part, at least. There's still a little bit still to go in our day, but that's fine. Tomorrow, what do you think should be banned?
2: I would like to know. Yeah. I mean, there's been lots of things banned over the years, but what do you think we should just do now?
1: Can I start this off, right? First things first, work microwave, public microwave, any sort of microwave that's not yours, putting any sort of fish product in it. Okay?
2: No, you can't banned. Do it. Look, and if it's someone's house and their microwave or their air fryer is vegetarian, like, you can't just put meat in it.
1: Yep. No tuna on an airplane.
2: No tuna on an airplane.
1: Or in a workplace.
2: Yep.
1: Don't crack open a tin of tuna because it smells.
2: Yeah, exactly. Just don't do that.
1: Yep.
2: In fact, don't smell.
1: Yep, banned.
2: Yep,
1: not
2: absolutely.
1: Allowed to smell anymore.
2: Not allowed to smell anymore. Not the verb of smelling, but like the adjective of smelling.
1: Oh, okay, no, I'm off board now. I was on board with not allowed to use your nose at all.
2: How do you stop a dog from smelling?
1: I don't know.
2: You hold its nose.
1: Okay, that's a
2: very old joke.
1: Okay. What is it like? Oh, your feet smell and your nose runs or something like that.
2: This refrigerator's running. There's something in there. But what should we get rid of? Like, I don't mean like we should ban world hunger. Obviously, we should ban world hunger. I'm more like we should ban chicken twisties if you don't like them. I think regular twisties should be banned and chicken ones should stay.
1: Nathan's
2: in.
1: A big world hunger guy. Find out what else you guys want to ban tomorrow morning from 6.
2: I'm hungry enough for the entire world.
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